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3: And at the Sebastiani Theater, it's Summer Night City doing the ABBA tribute at 8 o'clock. On Sunday, at Hop Monk Sonoma, Michael John Ahern plays with Chris Cotruvo at 12:30.
2: Also on Sunday at the Sonoma Plaza, the Sonoma Sundays on the Plaza event has two great bands. Sasha Jacobson will be playing some tango, and Mark St. Mary comes back later and plays Zydeco. This all starts at 2 p.m.
3: And that is sponsored by Music in Place.
2: Yes, it is.
3: And also on Sunday Night Jam at 7 p.m. at the El Verano Inn. And coming up, Tuesday night is the final Farmers Market of the year. And in the Horseshoe, it's KSVY's All-Star Musical Celebration starting at 5:30.
2: And then in the amphitheater, Grinstead Amphitheater, the Jazz Mafia comes in and is going to play Stevie Wonder Reimagined. Both events start at 5:30 p.m.
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3: 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And that's a wrap for this week's Curly and Curlier Entertainment Spotlight. I'm Lauren Brenner Curley.
2: I'm Tim Curley. I'm your live entertainment news every Friday in the Sonoma and Dex Tribune.
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Nation of Language from their 2020 EP, Introduction Presence, with September again. It is September again. A reminder that calendars are undefeated. I am back in the saddle after a couple weeks. Let's see what all these buttons do. How about new Soft Science and Fade?

and new single from Soft Science. Their new album out tomorrow. For sure going to be on my top album list of 2026. Welcome to the show. I am Mike Ryan with you for the next 2 hours, bringing you my selection of new releases and other things I've been listening to for the past 2 weeks. 2 weeks I was away making the rounds through the Pacific Northwest, British Columbia, the coastal islands, and the San Juans. Saw some friends, some whales, and was on far more boats than seemed necessary. Did anyone feel the earthquake this morning? I thought we were supposed to get alerts on our phones now or something, just seconds before. Is that right? Pretty sure the administration has replaced the USGS advanced technology for detecting earthquakes with a room full of cats. Having been away for a couple weeks, I've got about 3 hours of music to sift through into 1 hour and 45 minutes. What I do all week is put songs that I've heard and liked into a playlist, then come in here to do a show and try to put them all in the right place. A little inside baseball for you. I also strive for a 60-40 split of old to new music, which I think is the sweet spot. Tonight, though, the set leans more heavily toward newer tracks. Jim Wallace, Nouvelle Vague, French cover band. Carolyn Rose, Bodega, German band Die Stern, Bleep Test, Wild Pink, Landy Hecht, Vanishing Twin, Nia Archives, West Side Cowboy, Spread Joy, New Fontaines DC, and Driftwood. But first, another excellent new single from Wishy's forthcoming album, Nature's Pill. They were just here in Sonoma a couple weeks ago. This one sounds really good loud, just saying. It's called Sensational.

0: of the year. And in the Horseshoe, it's KSVY's All-Star Musical Celebration starting at 5:30.
1: And then in the amphitheater, Grinstead Amphitheater, the Jazz Mafia comes in and is going to play Stevie Wonder Reimagined. Both events start at 5:30 p.m.
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3: Now back to Mike Ryan.

That was Cake and Love You Madly from 2021, a band that really epitomized the irony-drenched aesthetic of 90s geek rock. I thought it went well with Jeffrey Lewis and Servitron. I had to pull that one up on YouTube from 1997. I couldn't find that album. Entertainment Program for Humans. They were a sci-fi rock band. Four robots from Athens, Georgia, 30 years ago, whose chosen medium for dissemination of ideas was music. And used the slogan, "Join us or die." I mean, that could never happen, right? Robots taking over. It's not like we've handed it our jobs, our attention spans, our infrastructure, the ability to write emails we no longer feel like, right? Yeah, that could never happen. We have a new single from an art rock band from New York City. This is New Bodega. It's called Weather Me from the upcoming All Inside Aquarium, available October 9th.

0: Chicago band Spread Joy with their new single, Iambic Pentameter, my favorite type of meter. That's off the forthcoming new album, 3, that's Roman numerals, and that's out tomorrow. More music after the break.
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0: KSVY on a Thursday evening in early September. Mike Ryan with you until 7. Yeah, I mentioned last week I was traveling. Had a lot of time alone in the vehicle. And one morning I just hit the road in early morning Oregon. And this song came on. There was a misty fog. And the sun was rising. And there were these horses running through the fields. It's like a fever dream. And this is ambient artist Jim Wallace featuring pedal steel player Henry Senior Jr. It's called The Ciphers.

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Too many birds in one tree. 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And one more bird.

0: A little me fail English? That's impossible. A little Pacific Northwest feeling set of music in that set from my travels last week. That was Wild Pink. They're playing the Castro down in San Francisco, October 20th, and up here at the Uptown Theater in Napa on October 17th, opening for Shaky Graves. The Shins before that, who are touring with Weezer and Silver Sun Pickups. It's an arena tour kicking off next week, playing the Chase Center in San Francisco, Wednesday, September 9th, and Sacramento the day before, before they head up to Vancouver, BC, and Seattle. We also heard Bill Callahan, Too Many Birds, and Jim Wallace starting it all off with Cyphers. You can see all that and more on Blue Sky at KSVY. Mike Ryan, it's 6 o'clock here in Sonoma, time for a break.
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0: 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Manchester band Bleep Test now with Moto. Their upcoming debut EP, Out of Breath, is out September 11th.

New Landy Hecht. That's called Circles. That's really nice. It's from a new forthcoming EP called Threadbare. She's touring Germany right now. And speaking of Germany, we heard new Die Stern and a song I'm not even going to attempt to pronounce. You can see it on the real-time playlist on Blue Sky at KSVY Mike Ryan. My German's way worse than my ability to pick a segue. Let's go from Germany to neighboring France and new Fabienne Desolles with She Is Gone.

0: Memorials from their excellent All Clouds Bring Not Rain. That was Watching the Moon. It's 6:20. I am nailing it with breaks today. Oh, I got to go away more often. Time for the 20-minute break.
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1: KSVY on a Thursday with me, Mike Ryan, with you until 7. I've got new Vanishing Twin, London-based experimental trio whose sound brings Stereolab to mind. This is called Bring Me the Axe.

New Nia Archives. That is Around the Bend. She's playing the Regency Ballroom in San Francisco, November 8th. And we heard new Mike D. His album was released on Friday, I think. It's titled Thank You. And before that, a song by Nebraska, a.k.a. Ali Gibbs, a London-based house producer from the 90s. New music from him. I've got one more set of music before Nichols and Nora take over. Nick and Nora. And Left of the Dial. Before that, though, I'm going to sneak this on. New West Side Cowboy. They released their new album last Friday. It's called It Goes On, and this is Pinup Boys.

0: I'm like one of your pinup boys. You learn your lessons and you stay.
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5: Excuse me.
6: Yeah?
5: Do you have the new Depeche Mode record?
6: Yeah, it's over there, but it sucks.

French cover band Nouvelle Vague. They do lots of great bossa nova covers of songs from The Cure, Joy Division, The Clash, Killing Joke. That's new from them, covering Depeche Mode's Never Let Me Down Again. Fontaine's DC have released a lead single from the band's fifth studio album, Dopamine Chamber. Oh man, that sounds good. Dopamine Chamber. That's out October 16th. This is the single, Marianne.

Steve Malkmus and Pavement. Yes. Oh. Shh, we're on the air. He's playing Gunlock Bunshu Winery Amphitheater here in Sonoma tomorrow. That was a song highlighting the disparity in geographical tensions between Northern and Southern California. And speaking of, I saw a big Jefferson State sign up around Shasta County while driving around there last week. That was nice. I visited Sub Pop while I was in Seattle, and on this day, a Seattle Sub Pop band did a session for John Peel during a European tour in 1990, and as usual, he was early on them. This is Nirvana covering Turnaround, one of Devo's B-sides, a Peel session recorded on this day in 1990.

0: scary.
1: Pretty scary. That was Nirvana. You're on. Oh, I'm not playing that right now. That was recorded on this day in 1990 for John Peel at the BBC. And that does it for me. Yeah. Well, what do you mean? It's you. It's you next. We got Nora here.
2: Nobody's late.
1: Yeah, I did a little bit. How did you know?
2: I was listening.
1: What? Nichols and Nora. Where is little rain check? Little drippy, drippy Nicks.
2: Wet change.
1: Where is he? I missed him. I am going to leave you with this one.
2: Good.
1: Driftwood. Something I saw a lot of up in the Pacific Northwest in British Columbia last week. They are from Birmingham, New York. And this is a percussive, bit of a strange production on this one. Very raw. I think it's all drums. And it's called Punch. And you can fade it out whenever. It's one of these songs you can... I try to do fade out songs before you commence because, you know, the timing and all that stuff. So,
2: that's cool.
1: Yeah, you can just fade it out whenever you want.
2: Alrighty.
1: Thanks for listening. Be sure to stay tuned for Left of the Dial. Nora here. She's right beside me, right here.
2: See?
1: In studio. Thanks for listening and have a good night.
2: Bye.

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Ooh. For some reason, that sounded a little fuzzier than I remember. Just maybe it's my ears. Yeah, Celebrity Skin Hole. Isn't that interesting? I came in with that right after Mike Ryan played some Nirvana. You know, triangulation and all that good stuff. I mean, you know, like, you know, one thing leads to another, not... Never mind. Hey, everybody. How's it going? This is Nora T. Murphy, your host between 7 and 9 p.m. That is my show, Left of the Dial, right here on Thursday nights. Thanks for tuning in. Hope everybody is swell. Had a beautiful day of rain today, didn't we? I know. You're already sick of it. It was coming down. It was. But aside from the grapes, you know, we need it and all that good stuff. And also, what did I read this morning? 65% of the grapes in the valley are in already. So not a bad odd year that it has been. Hey, guess whose birthday it is today? Jonesy. Steve Jones. Jonesy. That's how he used to say his name on his radio program that he had in Los Angeles in the mid or maybe all of the aughts, somewhere between 2000 and 2010. Somehow I listened to it a lot because I drove a lot during that time, and he was always entertaining. And he is no one else but Jonesy. Been in a lot of bands, but he was a founding member and still a member of the Sex Pistols. This is Liar by those Sex Pistols.

0: Yep. I was reminded of that band this past week and said, oh yeah, I so remember them around Los Angeles, here, there, and everywhere. That is the Cadillac Tramps with the song Hoodoo Guru. And coming in before that was the Steve Albini mix of the song Simulacra from Charm School, who happened to be from Louisville. Charm School. That was cool. And is it time for a break? It is darn close enough, so I will be right back after these messages. Stay tuned.
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1: prize. Now back to Left of the Dial with resident punk Nora Murphy.
0: Get it on, bang a gone. This is the Descendants with American.

Hey. we will bury you. That is The Bags, my friend, and featuring, of course, Alice Bag. And Alice and The Bags are, if it hasn't already happened, it's happening last weekend or this weekend. Closing out The Bags. Opening up for Bikini Kill, I believe, in San Francisco and Los Angeles one last time. And I just wanted to read you a post because some people move on. But she has been doing this since the 70s. And this is what she posted this week. For those wondering why I am ending the Alice Bag Band after these two final shows in SF and LA with Bikini Kill, the answer is simple. I'm getting old. These songs, some dating back to 1977, need to be performed with an intensity that is becoming increasingly difficult for me at 67 years old. Truth. The members of my band are like family to me. They have stood by me over the years, and they deserve to go out on a high note by playing two legendary music venues, the Warfield and the Wiltern. And we are grateful to the Bikini Kill for giving us that opportunity. Thank you, everyone who has come out to support The Bags or the Alice Bag Band over the years. We truly appreciate you. I hope to see you out at a local show supporting some up-and-coming punk bands, because punk is still very much alive and well, and more needed than ever. Ain't that right? And with that note, here are the Queers with Punk Rock Girls.

0: That was Teen Idols singing Trans Am, DC band for a whopping 14 months. But hey, they made noise in those 14 months. You know who else made noise? Was my college roommate, who was an Okie from Muskogee, and showed up with a silver anniversary Corvette and told her daddy that that car, though she loved it, was just too darn small for all the friends that she was making at college. So he made her a deal. I don't remember the deal. It was something about, I don't know, for now, and we'll house the vet and blah, blah, blah. But anyway, buys her a Turbo Trans Am. This is my one and only experience in my life with both a Corvette and B, a Trans Am, both of which she enjoyed driving at 115 miles an hour. And she liked to scream a lot of country wails when she felt like it in the middle of a bar and possibly throw beer bottles against that bar wall. Yeah. Okay. Well, it was a moment. And then I, for 1 year, moved to the Big D and went straight to the Hot Club for punk rock and left that behind me. So anyway, I'm giggling because what? How did that fit in Nora T. Murphy's life? So David Bowie came in before the Idols with Station to Station, the single version, because that one was only 3 minutes and 41 seconds. The non-single version is like just shy of 10 minutes. So, yes, that's the one I picked. And Wipers with the awesome song Wait a Minute from their album Is This Real? We ask that now every day, don't we? We do, we do. Well, keep it real right here, because I'll be right back right after these messages. Hang tight.
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0: Cowbell, cowbell. Hey, everybody, welcome back. We got a local, I think, phenom growing up right here in Sonoma. Rowan Chance. He played at Garricky Tasting Room last Saturday, solo, amplified acoustic, and killed nearly 3 hours of his original music and a little Cure here, a little Soundgarden there, a little Zeppelin here, little Radiohead there. I mean, the kid's got chops. And he just went off to find some more chops today in London for a semester. But before he did that, he released his first solo album, and I think he's working on another one already. The kid is full of ideas and songs, and this one is off that released album. By the way, I think it's down at Jack's Filling Station's available, and those usual suspect record stores in Petaluma, etc. This is Rowan Chance from his album Something to Savor, and the song is To the Best of My Understanding. Give it a listen.

0: Man, that is a fine song. X. God, I love them. True Love, Part 2. That was the name of the tune. Really creative, really fun. The Gits before that with another shot of whiskey. Rowan Chance, our own local phenom, Rowan Chance. By the way, I didn't mention, I gave it an intro, but what I didn't tell you was he played all the instruments on that song and most of the album. I think all instruments, but a couple songs, maybe he brought in a drummer and that's it. I think it's worth it for you all to give it a listen. And by the way, you know, if you can't find Rowan Chance, you know, just readily available at your record store, etc. All 3 years of my playlists I have put into Spotify. So if you're on Spotify, you can see all my playlists there. So I kind of copy everything and put it there by date. Nora Murphy, easy peasy, you know, follow that and you can go to my main file, LOTD archives, 168 shows are in there by date and, this will be in there, after the show ends. So FYI. And, yeah, thanks for listening, everybody. It is the first Thursday in September 2026. Crazy talk. That is some crazy talk. But we'll get back to some pretty crazy fun tunes after the top of the hour. Can't wait to play them for you. Please stay tuned. All right, I'll be right back.
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0: Howdy do. I am back with you. Thanks for listening. I'm going to start this hour with the Circle Jerks with a song called Group Sex. Circle Jerks, Group Sex. Okay. All right. Here we go.

Yeah, baby, I found a new home. I drilled a hole in my head. I'm looking out, yeah.

Well, that would be two bands with some anger. That was a band called Angry Angles. I wrote it down as Angry Angels because that makes more sense to me. The song was Blockhead. But by the way, Angry Angles was Jay Retard's final full band that he had before he created his solo career. I would guess that that might be one of the perhaps many people that might tell you, don't start a band with your girlfriend. And that was that. Before the Angry Angles was the Angry Samoans with Inside My Brain. Don't do that. The OCs before that with Glitter Shot and the Circle Jicks. Circle Jerks to kick off the hour. And I got some time. I got some time, my friends. So I'm going to play this quick one by 1-800-MIKEY. I've played 1-800-MIKEY before, not often, but this is a song called Cat.

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4: 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I like this station. I have never inhaled this station, but I like the music, I like the people, and I like Sonoma. And apparently, KSVY, they need another $10,000. So I'm asking you to do what Americans do best. 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

my computer does not want to play that song. So let's move on. That's so weird. 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Okay, let's move on. Gang of Four, maybe? There we go. Thank you, Gang of Four. 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

Hey, I thought I'd cut in here and let you know that was Suicide with Radiation, Alan Vega and friend Martin Rev. Yeah, y'all. I kind of love Suicide all the time. And that's the last time you'll hear me say that sentence. Before that was Jay Maskus and The Fog. Okay, so go figure. The Fog, Jay Maskus claims, is not really a band and semi-fictitious, but has included the likes of Mike Watt and Dino Jr. drummer George Burtz. All I know is whoever was playing on the song was shredding in the fog. That song was I'm Not Fine. And the great, great, great, great Gang of Four. Greatness in my book, singing Not Great Men. And half of that song, I swear to God, it says, made not for Bateman. Wait, made for Bateman. I don't know. But it's just weird because Bateman is in our lives so much right now. Shameless, I mean, you know, DT, whatever. DTF, St. Louis. He's everywhere. He's everywhere. Bateman. But I don't know. That's what I kept hearing. I'm just saying. Not Great Men was actually the lyrics, okay? Not Bateman. So, oh, I want to get in as many songs as I can. I loaded this 2 hours, and, you know, whatever I don't play, it will be on next week. So fear not, but enough of me. This is Jonathan Richman and the Modern Lovers. I love hot nights, and I hope we get a few more before it's full on fall.

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6: Bang and meow. Thank you guys for this first Thursday in September. Having a good time with this rompin' playlist. Up next is Richard Hell. Do you know that Richard Hell has lived in the exact same apartment he's lived in New York since the 70s? It's true. Yeah, look it up. It's pretty freaking amazing. And this song is I Can Only Give You Everything.

So, Cretan Family is the name of that band, and the only thing I could find, and I'm sure there's more out there, it's just that I had little time this week, so sorry, but what I could come up with from Cretan Family is their bio says something to the effect of punk Ramones Argentino. Okay. So there you go. I mean, there's more to explore there, right? The song was Como Un Tanto. And now I have a real quick song by Killdeer, which is called After I Look at My Phone, I Feel Dead Inside. wow, now more than ever. That is a daily occurrence for me. I mean, not quite dead inside, but perhaps terrified. Terrified is more like what I feel after I look at my phone oftentimes in 2026. And then I have to take a deep sigh and remind myself to take another deep sigh and then another one and then another one and then put some headphones on and take a walk and listen to something funny or something punk and something that gets me out of the terrified. Nonetheless, this is Killdeer, my friends.

0: Well, that is, I don't think Nichols liked that song. That is Rifle. I picked that up from a new punk playlist. They are out of London. They are called Gut Punch UK Protopunk. Whatever. Apparently, Nichols has figured out that Eric Feathers is in the house. But I am going to leave you with one more, folks. Thanks for listening. This is Dee Dee Ramone on his own with Bad Little Go-Go Girl. What'd you call me?
1: Okay, I'm ready now. Bad Little Go-Go Girl, take two. One, two,

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2: And here comes Zooty in the door with his brushes. What's he know, Papa? Look at this cat here. Here's a suitcase there. That's scary. You can beat on that one.
3: Open up the door, Richard.
2: Well, look here. Well, here's Jack McVouty in his tenor.
4: Yes, sir, indeed.
2: Well,

Yeah, there's Slim Gaylord and his jam. That means Eric Feathers is in the house, and it's time for Jazz in the Valley every Thursday at 9 on KSVY. And tonight I start off on a sad note because we've lost another wonderful singer. I'm talking about Cassandra Wilson, and I know she'll be missed. Some of my favorite vocalists are already bemoaning her passing, and I'd have to share that. So if you want to just to hang on to a moment of silence, and I'm going to play something that she does very well. It's a cover of Fragile.

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1: It's Cassandra Wilson. She'll be missed. Well, I had a happy set of music ready to go, and I'm not going to let this stop me. Y'all like soul, funk, jazz, Stevie Wonder? I sure hope so, because that's what I'm cooking up tonight. Going to start off with Fingertips, part one and two. This was my first single when I was a kid. I bought this and found out Stevie was 12 years old and I was 10 years old. I thought, well, if he can do it, I can do it. Watch this.
2: Right about now, ladies and gentlemen, we'd like to continue with our show by introducing to you a young man that's only 12 years old. And he is considered as being a genius of our time. Ladies and gentlemen, let you and I make him feel happy with a nice ovation as we meet and greet little Stevie Wonder. How about that?

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0: Yeah. Kicking it off tonight with some soul music from the 60s. Started with Little Stevie Wonder, recorded live in Chicago in 1962. Night Train with James Brown and the Blue Flames, also in 1962. Little Taste of Memphis, that was the Barcades doing Soul Finger in 1967. It's Your Thing, Isley Brothers. We'll be right back.
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0: Eric is back, and thanks for hanging with me, folks. Getting on to the next segment of the program here. Another great one from the past. Ray Charles is going to sing Let the Good Times Roll. Right in here.

You ought to get together and let the good time roll out. Don't sit there mumbling, talking trash. If you want to have a ball, you got to go out and spend some cash and let the

Ooh. Yeah, Ray Charles letting the good times roll. And I think what I want to do is fast forward now. That was a recording from 1959, classic. Let the good times roll. Now I'm going to move it up into a later period here. Let the jazz players kick some funk. Mojo Working by Craig Handy.

Trombone Shorty, taking it down to New Orleans. That was, well, before Trombone Shorty, we heard Mojo Workin' from Craig Handy, and vocalist on that tune was Second Line Smith, the record that came out in 2013. Then we heard Shortyville, Trombone Shorty. That record was called Say That to This. It also came out in 2013. Now I'm going to have Jazz Mafia take it to the break. We've got God Made Me Funky. Put together a great band here. This is Hip Hednotic, Otis McDonald, Crystal Monet Hall, Will Blades, Adam Thies, and Colin Hogan. God Made Me Funky.

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0: And now back to Eric and Jazz in the Valley.
4: It's Eric here. Yeah, we're going to keep it funky for you tonight. And what I'm building up to is tell you all about Jazz Mafia covering the Stevie Wonder songbook. Anyway, we're going to give you some funky stuff right here.

Ronnie Laws on the saxophone, bringing a little jazz to the funk. Now got big idea coming up with the Brecker Brothers. A little more up to time, and the jazz is getting heavier in this one. Big idea by the Brecker Brothers.

0: right there. That's Funky Nassau. That was from Roy Ayers and Soul Society. And this is probably the last we'll hear from this great artist. This was a single that dropped about 6 or 8 months after he passed. And nicely done. Roy Ayers on the vibes. It's getting up toward 10 o'clock. Let's talk about live jazz in the Valley. Let's see, Friday the 4th. Get your notepads. Sonoma Mission Inn, outside on the big lawn. Bud Break is performing from 5 until 8 o'clock. That's a fun venue. No charge to sit down and enjoy music. Let's see. And then the Parkside Wine Bar, also on Friday the 4th, 5:30 to 7:30. They've got Ella Hoffman Quintet playing some jazz over there. Nice venue. Saturday the 5th, I'll be over at the Hotel Healdsburg. Jazz in the Spirit Bar over there. Carlos Enrique Pereiro Quartet is playing from 6 to 9 with his son Gabriel on piano and cello. You'll be hearing more from them. I'm going to do a live thing with them. Let's see. On Sunday, the Sonoma Speakeasy has Jeff White Jazz Quartet at 5 p.m. Those are fun gigs. Now, what you've been waiting for, Tuesday at Farmer's Market over in the plaza, there in the Grinstead Amphitheater, will be the closing segment of the residency by the Jazz Mafia. And they are honoring Stevie Wonder, and I have no doubt that they're going to make it a beautiful show. Let's cut away for our break, and I'll be back.
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0: Jazz in the Valley is back, and I want to thank KSVY, 91.3 FM on the dial. I want to thank our community here in Sonoma for putting up with me. And without much further ado, Jazz in the Valley continues with Aretha Franklin. Hold on. I'm coming. Yeah.

Hold on, Aretha. That one will tear you apart. Not too many people remember that record. It came out in 1981, and that tune was overshadowed by Love All the Hurt Away, title from the record. Anyway, I don't want to stop now. I'm going to get up in here with Terrace Martin, featuring Keon Harold on trumpet. It's a great tune. It's called Dagon Dreams.

That was Prince. Song is titled I Am You, and that's from an album called Timeless. It just dropped just a few days ago. What is it? August 28th, this new album came out. And who knows? We may see many more records. If you listen to Sheila E., she'll tell you the artist was amazing. He never slept. He was always in the studio. And she has no idea how much stuff has been put away in the vault. So I Am You by Prince. I like that. We're going to go out now with Tony Saunders, the heavy bass man. And the beat goes on. Tony Saunders.

0: That's Tony Saunders, a powerhouse on the bass. Plays a five-string bass and he carries the melody, as you can hear there. So I'm in Berkeley and it was a great show. Anyway, I'm going to move on into Stevie Wonder stuff, so hang in with us.
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0: 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Now, I'm going to move right into Stevie Wonder. I've been kind of building up to this, and I've got a lot of covered material. A couple of Stevies are in there, and of course, Jazz Mafia. Let's start with Ma Cherie Amor by the Ramsey Lewis Trio.

Incognito. That was a band back in the early 90s. Acid jazz was what carried them along. They had a soulful sound, as you could hear there, covering Stevie Wonder. The band leader and the group organizer, I don't know what to call him, Jean-Paul Bluey Maunick, has been there since the inception, and he holds this group together. So as you can hear, there's a fine soulful sound there. Recruits a lot of great vocalists as well. Here we heard Mesa Leek singing Don't You Worry About a Thing. Now I'm going to move right into Stevie Wonder himself doing You Haven't Done Nothing. Go ahead, Stevie. Let's hear what you got.

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4: Jazz in the Valley is back for the final segment this evening. And y'all, if you've heard me before, you know it's time for lullabies. What I've done... Oh, wait a minute. Superstition was done by Jazz Mafia. That was Trance Thompson on vocals. And I have a secret desire. I'm hoping that he can make it out to this gig Tuesday because he's the perfect guy to do Stevie Wonder. You heard it. Superstition by Jazz Mafia and Trance Thompson. Now I've got a whole bunch of really sweet renditions of Stevie Wonder's music. Going to put you all in a nice headspace. I'm going to stay quiet and let you enjoy this. I'm going to start off with Creepin', one of my favorite songs, and difficult to play. I've known many musicians that won't touch it. Creepin' in My Dreams, Luther Vandross on vocals.

There's another vocalist who can do Stevie Wonder. That was Creeping by Luther Vandross. When did that come out? Yeah, some time has passed. That was 1985 on a record called The Night I Fell in Love, Luther Vandross. Now I'm going to move into Boney James. If you're a fan of smooth jazz, you'll recognize his saxophone. This is Send One Your Love. I'm going to follow that with Pastime Paradise by John Baptiste. Boney James.

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1: I'm Lauren Bretta Curly. 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And in the Horseshoe, it's KSVY's All-Star Musical Celebration starting at 5:30.
0: And then in the amphitheater, Grinstead Amphitheater, the Jazz Mafia comes in and is going to play Stevie Wonder Reimagine. 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
1: If it sounds country, man, that's what it is. 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
2: Well, 1, 2, 3, 4. 1, 2, 3, 4. Busted flat in Baton Rouge and heading for the trains. Feeling nearly faded as my jeans. Bobby thumbed a diesel down just before it rained. Took us all away to New Orleans.

the ground. After taking several readings, I'm surprised to find my mind still fairly sound. I guess Nashville was the roughest, but I know I've said the same about them all. We received our education in the cities of the nation, me and Paul. Almost busted in Laredo, but for reasons that I'd rather not disclose. But if you're staying in a motel there and leave, just don't leave nothing in your clothes. And at the airport in Milwaukee, they refused to let us board the plane at all.

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0: It's us again, Curly and Curly, are with another astonishing entertainment spotlight. My name's Tim Curly.
1: I'm Lauren Bretta Curly. 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And in the Horseshoe, it's KSVY's All-Star Musical Celebration starting at 5:30.
0: And then in the amphitheater, Grinstead Amphitheater, the Jazz Mafia comes in and is going to play Stevie Wonder Reimagined. 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
1: 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My name's Tim Curley.
2: I'm Lauren Bretta Curley. 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

0: It's us again, Curly and Curlier, with another astonishing entertainment spotlight. My name's Tim Curley.
1: I'm Lauren Bretter Curley. Tuesday night is the final farmer's market of the year. And in the Horseshoe, it's KSVY's All-Star Musical Celebration starting at 5:30.
0: And then in the amphitheater, Grinstead Amphitheater, the Jazz Mafia comes in and is going to play Stevie Wonder Reimagined. 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
1: Now this should be a lesson. 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The one on the right's an all-night DJ, and the guy in the rear got drafted

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0: It's us again, Curly and Curlier, with another astonishing entertainment spotlight. My name's Tim Curley.
1: I'm Lauren Bretter Curley. 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And in the Horseshoe, it's KSVY's All-Star Musical Celebration starting at 5:30.
0: And then in the amphitheater, Grinstead Amphitheater, the Jazz Mafia comes in and is going to play Stevie Wonder Reimagined. 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

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She says, hey babe, take a walk on the wild side. 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

0: This health moment is brought to you in part by Sonoma Valley Hospital.
1: 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Make a short, realistic list. It takes about a month of consistent effort to adopt a new habit, so keep trying. As you successfully integrate wellness into your lifestyle, you will begin to feel the difference, if only slowly at first.
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1: Learning to flip your thoughts can have a profound impact on your health and well-being. The simplest way is through a positive affirmation that flips the thought from a negative to a positive. For example, when faced with chores, instead of saying, "I don't want to clean the house," say, "I like living in a clean house." When getting up the motivation to exercise, instead of saying, "I'm too tired to exercise today," say, "I feel more alert and energetic when I exercise." Positive affirmations help us change our negative attitudes into positive ones.
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0: It's us again, Curly and Curly, are with another astonishing entertainment spotlight. My name's Tim Curly.
1: I'm Lauren Bretta Curly. 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And in the Horseshoe, it's KSVY's All-Star Musical Celebration starting at 5:30.
0: And then in the amphitheater, Grinstead Amphitheater, the Jazz Mafia comes in and is going to play Stevie Wonder Reimagined. 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

0: It's us again, Curly and Curly, are with another astonishing entertainment spotlight. My name's Tim Curly.
1: I'm Lauren Bretta Curly. Tuesday night is the final farmer's market of the year. And in the Horseshoe, it's KSVY's All-Star Musical Celebration starting at 5:30.
0: And then in the amphitheater, Grinstead Amphitheater, the Jazz Mafia comes in and is going to play Stevie Wonder Reimagined. Both events start at 5:30 p.m.
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Pedro lives out of the Wilshire Hotel. He looks out a window without glass. The walls are made of cardboard. Newspapers on his feet, and his father beats him because he's too tired to beg. He's got 9 brothers and sisters. They're brought up on their knees. It's hard to run when a coat hanger beats you on the thighs. Pedro dreams of being older and killing the old man, but that's a slim chance. He's going to the boulevard. He's gonna end up on the dirty boulevard. He's going out to the dirty boulevard. He's going down to the dirty boulevard. This room costs $2,000 a month. You can believe it, man, it's true. Somewhere a landlord's laughing till he wets his pants. No one dreams of being a doctor or a lawyer or anything. They dream of dealing on the dirty boulevard. Give me your hungry, you're tired, you're poor, Alphonse. That's what the statue of bigotry says. Your poor huddled masses, let's club them to death and get it over with and just dump them on the boulevard. Get them out on the dirty boulevard. Going out to the dirty boulevard. They're going down on the dirty boulevard. Going out. Outside, it's a bright night. There's an opera at Lincoln Center. Movie stars arrive by limousine. The Klieg lights shoot up over the skyline of Manhattan, but the lights are out on the mean streets. A small kid stands by the Lincoln Tunnel. He's selling plastic roses for a buck. The traffic's backed up to 39th Street. The TV whores are calling the cops out for a suck. And back at the Wilshire, Pedro sits there dreaming. He's found a book on magic in a garbage can. He looks at the pictures and stares up at the cracked ceiling. At the count of 3, he says, I hope I can disappear and fly, fly away

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1: Hey kids, it's time

0: Well, you know what else it's time for? It's time for everybody to be back in school. I think all the schools are back in session. And so, in honor of that, Curly is going to sing a song that he wrote about reading. You ready, Curly?
1: Well, I didn't write it all by myself.
0: Well, you wrote the lyrics.
1: Yeah, okay, good.
0: You got a little help with the melody.
1: I just read a book, I can't believe the place it took me to, a land that was so far away, and I want

Now, speaking of reading, this next song is a little song I wrote, and it's based on a book called The Little Engine That Could by Waddy Piper. And if you ever go to the library or the bookstore, you might want to get a copy of it and read it, because it's a really cute story. And this song kind of tells you the story of the story. Have you ever heard the story about the engine that could? There were toys to deliver, but no one else would. All the other trains made a silly excuse, but not the little engine with its little caboose. Have you ever heard the story about the engine that could? They didn't think he'd make it, but he knew he would. It was hard work, but he would not fail, 'cause he sang this song.

0: Have you ever heard the story about the engine that could? He was smaller than the rest, but his attitude was good. He made up his mind to deliver the toys. He wouldn't disappoint the girls and boys. Oh, I think I can, I think I can. It's kind of hard, it's an uphill run. I think I can, I think I can. I think I can get the job done. Have you ever heard the story about the engine that could? There were toys to deliver, but no one else would. All the other trains made a silly excuse, but not the little engine with its little caboose. Oh, I think I can, I think I can. It's kind of hard, it's an uphill run. I think I can, I think I can. I think I can get the job done. Oh, I think I can, I think I can. It's kind of hard, it's an uphill run. I think I can, I think I can. And that is how he got the job done.
1: Well, kids, here's another train song of sorts.
0: Well, aren't we on a roll?
1: A 300-ton roll. Well, let me tell you a story about a man named Charlie on this tragic and fateful day. He put 10 bucks in his pocket.

0: future.
1: I have a question for you, Curly. He couldn't get off the train because he didn't have enough money to pay for his ticket, right?
2: That's right.
1: Why didn't his wife just put a dollar in the bag with his taco so he could pay the guy a dollar and get off the train?
2: Or better yet, why didn't she just give him a dollar and eat the taco herself?
1: That's even
2: better. Well, there's a simple answer. If that was the ending, there'd be no beginning to this song. There's no story.
1: There's no story.
2: There's no story without that.
1: Okay.
2: Charlie, stuck on that train. Forever.
1: Did he ever return?
0: Did he ever return? No, he never returned. This train is still unlearned.

0: have cheese on his taco?
1: You've been listening to Courier Courier Show at KSDY.
0: We have a special guest in the studio right now, and she has been very patient and waiting to come on. Hi, guys! Pauline,
2: I love it when you show up.
1: Oh, was I supposed to be quiet until you were done introducing me?
0: Yes, Pauline.
2: Red light was on, Pauline, but that's okay.
1: What does a red light mean?
2: It means don't come in, but that's okay.
1: Oh, well, I'm sorry. I'm really sorry. I'm still learning. But I wanted to tell you that I heard something, and I want you to tell me if it's true. I heard that at next Tuesday night's farmer's market, which is supposedly the very last farmer's market of the year.
2: The last one.
1: Yeah, and mm-hmm. I also heard that KSVY, this fabulous radio station they're on, that they're putting on the show, and they're doing an all-star performance thing. Is that true?
2: It's very true.
1: And I was wondering, do you think that I should come and it would be a good time for me to announce my that I'm running for president of the United States of America in the next election? Would that be a good time to announce that to everybody?
2: Well, that's a two-part question. I'm not sure that next Tuesday is the best time for you to announce your candidacy for president of the United States. You might want to wait until the lighting of the plaza in November.
1: Okay, well,
2: it's a little more dramatic. Okay. But can you actually perform this coming Tuesday? That isn't really up to us.
1: Oh, I didn't ask that, but that's a good idea.
2: Well, I thought that you were asking that.
1: No, I'm
2: asking for some microphone time.
1: Well, can I? Pauline, we'll get back to you on that one, okay? But I wanted, so you want to announce your candidacy. Does that mean that you're ready? Well, no, not really. I'm glad I have a little more time. But I've been working on some slogans, and so I have some questions I need to know. First of all, has there ever been a puppet in the White House? Well, not a real puppet.
2: That's an interesting question.
1: Yeah. Okay, has there ever been a chicken in the White House?
2: That's another
1: kind of the same question.
2: Yeah, yeah.
1: Well, okay, I'm still working on it, but in the meantime, can I sing a song with you guys?
2: Sure.
1: Can we do a train song? It seems like you guys are doing a lot of train songs today, and I love train songs. Yeah? Is it a train song?
2: Let's do it.
1: What song?
2: Let's do I've been working on the railroad
1: all the livelong day. Oh, yeah. I've been working on the railroad just to pass the time away.
2: Can't you hear the whistle blowing early in the morning?
1: Can't you hear the captain shouting? Dido, blow your horn. Dido, won't you blow? Dido, won't you blow? Dido, won't you blow your horn? Dido, won't you blow? Dido, won't you blow? Dido, won't you blow your horn? Someone's in the kitchen with Dinah. Someone's in the kitchen, I know. Someone's in the kitchen with Dinah. Strumming on the old banjo and singing fee-fi-fili-i-o. Fee-fi-fili-i-o. 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Strumming on the old banjo. Curlier?
0: Yes, Pauline?
1: Will you play your kazoo for us?
0: Sure. Here I go.

0: from the top. I've been working on the railroad all the livelong day. I've been working on the railroad just to pass the time away. Can't you hear the whistle blow? Rise up early in the morning.
1: I always do.
0: Can't you hear the captain shouting? Dinah, blow your horn.
1: This is my favorite part. Dinah, won't you blow? Dinah, won't you blow? Dinah, won't you blow your horn? Dinah, won't you blow? Dinah, won't you blow? Dinah, won't you blow your horn? Someone's in the kitchen with Dinah. Someone's in the kitchen, I know. Someone's in the kitchen with Dinah, strumming on the old banjo and singing fee-fi, fiddly-i-oh, fee-fi, fiddly-i-oh.

0: Banjo. Okay, kids, don't forget, next Tuesday night at the Farmer's Market, it's going to be so much fun, and the music and the show and everything starts at 5:30. Bring a picnic and hellog and us have some fun. Well, thanks, Pauline, for stopping by, and we'll see you soon.
1: She's getting more and more enthusiastic all the time.
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0: This ain't Texas. This is Sonoma. Welcome to the morning show. The Windmaster here, friend for Bob Taylor, Rick Wynn, with you this morning. That was Beyonce, because today is her 45th birthday. The ever versatile Beyonce singing some country music here on KSVY 91.3. We've got a good show for you this morning. We've got Daryl Jones is waiting in the wings. Melissa Bingham with Music in Place will be in at 8:40. David Bowling, the editor of the Sonoma Sun, will be in at 9:20. Jeff Walter, president of the Sonoma Valley Rotary Club, and we'll finish off with Jamie Love from Sonoma Arts Live at 9:40. If all goes well, if all goes well, because I had a late night visit to Steiner's last night, which I don't think I've ever done, coming home from book club with some buddies when we're all of a certain age, and we decided to swing into Steiner's for a nightcap. Not the best idea, but boy, it was a ton of fun. Of course, Sonoma's a ton of fun, and Steiner's is certainly part of it as well. Daryl, have you ever been to Steiner's?
1: I have been to Steiner's. Steiner's is a Sonoma tradition.
0: It is.
1: Been around longer than I think any of us can remember.
0: So. I just don't advise having two cocktails after 10 o'clock at night at my age, after after dinner with wine, etc. But we will carry on. Thank you to my wife for bringing me in this morning and getting me my coffee. Daryl, what's going on? You know, I mean, that's a question that we continually have to ask ourselves in this world. What the hell's going on?
1: Well, lots going on. Out at the airport, beautiful flying weather right now. The Experimental Aircraft Association chapter is very active. We're having our September meeting coming up on Tuesday, September 8th at 7 p.m. It's a dinner meeting. Dinner is $15. And we
0: open to the public.
1: If anyone has any interest and cares to join us, we'd love to see them. You bet.
0: This is out at Sky Park.
1: Sonoma Sky Park. Yep. The way to get to the clubhouse is come into the main parking lot at the office park, and then walk through the gate, and then walk east two rows. There's a blue hangar facing the runway, and that's the one that we have converted into a clubhouse. And so we'll have a dinner meeting there on Tuesday. Every Saturday from noon to 1 o'clock, we have a barbecue. We have hamburgers and hot dogs, if you care, for those. Drinks, bag of chips and a cookie for $10 right now. And that Saturday barbecue is our main fundraiser for the scholarships that we award the young people for flight training. So
0: every Saturday.
1: That is every Saturday.
0: Rain or shine.
1: Rain or shine. Yeah, actually, it's a cozy little place. We open the big door and watch the airplanes take off and land, and visit and talk about flying and anything else we care to talk about. And then we do give free airplane rides to young people ages 8 through 17. And we have a full cadre of volunteer pilots who volunteer their time, their airplane, their fuel. So this is entirely free.
0: That's a big deal to volunteer your fuel these days.
1: It is a big deal. It's about $20-$25 a flight.
0: Is it?
1: For the pilots, yeah.
0: Yeah.
1: But is
0: airplane fuel as close to $6 a gallon as gas
1: is?
0: Yeah,
1: it's a little over six.
0: Yeah.
1: So
0: it's about the same as the gas station gas?
1: Yeah. Yeah, it'd be right about there. I remember the good old days when it was a lot cheaper, but...
0: Yeah, you and I are both old enough to remember 20-cent gallon of gas.
1: I remember being down in San Francisco after a date with my future wife, and luckily I had a very economical car, all I could scratch up was 25 cents for a gallon of gas to get me home to Santa Rosa.
0: So. Yeah, I remember that at the Chevron station and at the Tiburon Y, and I lived in Belvedere. You know, we'd pull in there, put together 25 cents, and put some gas in the tank, and away we'd go.
1: That's right.
0: Man.
1: Yeah, you might not get that far, but... Yeah, so it's lots going on. The Young Eagles is the second Sunday of each month, except December, and of course it's weather permitting. But our next Young Eagles will be Sunday, September 13th, and we fly the kids from 9 to 11:30. But I recommend if a parent wants to bring a kid out for a airplane flight, they get there a little early, get registered, be there about 8:30. That helps. And we try and fly all the kids who come out, but and we generally have enough pilots to do that. But, you know, we typically fly 35, 40 kids a month.
0: Hmm.
1: And it's about a 15-minute flight up and down the valley. One of our routes takes us up over Glen Ellen and Kenwood and back, and another route goes down by Sears Point Raceway and loops back around. So,
0: do you have repeat kids that come out with some frequency?
1: We do.
0: Do you discourage that?
1: No. The idea, those repeat kids are the ones who get that spark and want to learn to fly, want to become pilots and pursue that as a career. So we've got a couple other levels of scholarship, and the next one is to send them to an aviation summer camp back at EA headquarters in Oshkosh, Wisconsin, and we fully fund that again through that Saturday hamburger or Saturday barbecue fundraiser. And we've been able to send three or four kids back. It's about $3,500 a kid by the time you get airfare and tuition, room, and board. But we also look for other scholarship funding sources to help us with that. And then the ones who are just on that path to an aviation career as a professional pilot, there are scholarships available to get them started. There are a number of different levels of flight training to start flying commercially or flying professionally. And the first step is to get the private pilot license. And so we're participating in a program in which we help provide a $12,000 scholarship for a kid toward the cost of their private pilot. So that private pilot licenses are costing just about $18,000 to $22,000 now.
0: Hmm.
1: So that does get them a long way toward that. There are other scholarship sources out there too.
0: How many planes hang out at, or hang out, it's a hangar.
1: Are based at Sky Park?
0: Yeah.
1: Well, we've got 60 hangars and...

0: Tacoma Sky Park's unique in that it's a privately owned public use aircraft airport. So that's the airport that serves the aviation needs of all Sonoma Valley. We have the other airport out on Arnold Drive, Sonoma Valley Airport or Shellville. But they typically are more recreational, where they're selling airplane rides and the Stearman biplanes, and the they have a P-40, P-51, and T-6 out there. They'll
1: So if somebody's going to, pardon me, fly in here from, say, Stockton or something, they come to Sky Park.
0: You bet. Yeah, no, they'll come, and we have some transient parking. And they can give Uber a call and or Lyft and have them pick up. We could offer them a bicycle, but it's a little bit of a long. if they ever get that railroad right away converted to a bike path into Sonoma, you know, the east west bike path was the old railroad right away. And then the railroad tracks go all the way down 8th Street. If they ever got that converted, it really would be an easy bicycle ride into town.
1: So yeah.
0: I'm looking forward to that.
1: So how many visitors do come in and on a weekly basis or a daily basis? Is there somebody flying in almost daily?
0: No, not necessarily. During the week, it's relatively quiet. We, you know, may have a half dozen operations that people find locally, but there are a lot of people, business people, who use their aircraft for their business. And you know, if you're based at Sky Park, then that just opens up the whole Western U.S. for whatever business you happen to have. If you have business in Sonoma, you know, you can fly up from L.A. in a couple hours instead of having to drive 7 or 8 hours.
1: Yeah.
0: So.
1: Can you handle, I don't know about takeoff and landing requirements, can you handle a Learjet or a Gulfstream?
0: No.
1: There? No.
0: No. No. They would go over to Sonoma County or Napa.
1: Okay.
0: And those are both towered aircraft. They're also, you know, municipal or county publicly owned airports. So those airports are supported. Their operations are run with tax dollars. Where Sonoma Sky Park, being privately owned public use, provides those same services at no cost to the taxpayers. So, you know, it's a, and Sonoma Sky Park is also valuable disaster and emergency resource. So if we had fire, earthquake, or anything like that, which we needed to evacuate people, right now Reach and Sonoma Valley Fire Authority use Sonoma Sky Park for medical transfers.
1: Hmm.
0: They used to use the ball field up there by Field of Dreams, but then they would have to have a whole crew go out and secure the area before the helicopter could come in, because they wouldn't want to be mincing up people walking across the field. But Sonoma Sky Park's an airport.
1: Yeah.
0: So the helicopter comes in, lands normally, the ambulance rolls up, they do the transfer, and away they go.
1: Do you have any private helicopters based there?
0: No, we don't. We had one aerial applicator who used a helicopter, but he didn't fly out of Sky Park.
1: Hmm.
0: So it's good. You know, we're not supposed to have helicopter operations, private helicopter operations. So the only helicopter operations are going to be public safety or public.
1: So is that, as helicopters have a special use permit that's different, or?
0: No, it's part of our use permit. So the county allows

0: us some uses and disallows some uses. So regular helicopter operations would be considered noisier than aircraft operations. So
1: so it's a noise factor.
0: Yeah, no, it's a noise factor. And you know, we've done a noise study and work on monitoring the noise, so we don't have a negative impact on the neighbor. They do have regular helicopter operations out of Petaluma. I think they even, I don't know if they still do, but they had helicopter flight training over in Petaluma.
1: Oh.
0: Which would generate a lot of helicopter traffic. So.
1: Yeah, but, that noise factor is quite an issue, I would imagine, on a regular basis.
0: It's important to us that we educate our pilot community on their operations and on the flight path they need to take when they're leaving and when they're arriving, so they're not cutting right across the residential area at low altitude.
1: Yeah, I don't recall ever being disturbed by an airplane other than those flights out of the other airport, you know, when they're flying low and around, and it's kind of fun to see them, you know, the antique airplanes, right? But I don't recall ever being bothered by a regular airplane.
0: Yeah.
1: Other than that. Yeah. Yeah.
0: Nope. It's as long as the pilots are mindful of the fact that we're coexisting with some neighbors, we get along just fine.
1: Wouldn't it be great that if everybody was mindful of coexisting with their neighbors?
0: Yeah, no more wars.
1: Yeah.
0: Conflict.
1: That's all the time we have for this morning, Daryl. Very interesting,
0: okay,
1: as always. Thanks for being on, and
0: okay,
1: we appreciate it, and we'll talk to you in a couple weeks.
0: Okay, very good.
1: Most likely.
0: Thanks a lot, Rick.
1: Take care. Thank you.
0: Okay. You too. Bye-bye.
1: We'll be back with Melissa Bingham from Music in Place right after we take our break here on KSY 91.3 Sonoma.
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1: Hey, that's us, the Windmaster here on KSY 91.3, 8:42 in the morning on this beautiful Friday. A lot better than the last couple of days. What the heck? I'm just not a big fan of foggy, drizzly weather. Melissa Bingham is here with, I think I've got the right mic. Let's see.
8: Good morning.
1: Good morning. With music in place, they've got two performers this Sunday, 2 o'clock on the plaza at the Grinstead Amphitheater. Two very, very different performers from what I can figure from my research, which has been extensive, by the way.
8: Yeah, good. I'm glad to hear it.
1: Anyway,
8: yeah.
1: So why don't you tell us what's going on? And then you also said something about, you just told me about the 13th.
8: Yeah.
1: As well, so.
8: Well, you know, one of the things we love to do is just bring lots of different types and styles of music to Sonoma and get to expose the community to just different types of performers, different things. And so this weekend, we have Tango and Zydeco.
1: Yes, so it's just an interesting combination.
8: It is going to be an interesting combination. So Sasha Jacobson is going to kick us off with his tango music, and it's going to be great. And then Mark St. Mary is going to go into blues and Zydeco.
1: And we've got Mark St. Mary on Zoom with us. Good morning. Let's see. You need to unmute yourself. Yeah, unmute yourself. Yeah, you're muted, so I can't hear you. There should be a button there.
8: The joys anyway. Of technology, right?
1: Yeah, technology. even I mess it up occasionally. Tell us about the tango first, then.
8: Well, Sasha.
1: It's tango.
8: It's tango. It's tango. So, yeah, it's going to be a beautiful opening.
1: He's a bassist.
8: Yeah. And yeah, just going to bring that tango vibe, and it's going to be amazing.
1: Okay, Mark has brought in the relief. Okay, we're ready. We got it.
9: Thank you.
1: Okay. Good morning, Mark.
9: Good morning. How y'all?
1: We're doing good. How are you doing?
9: I'm pretty good.
1: You know, you look just like you do on the videos on YouTube.
9: Well, thank you, sir. Yeah, I'm there. Out there.
1: So where are you based?
9: I'm based about 15 minutes, 20 minutes from downtown Sacramento, heading towards Reno.
1: Oh, okay.
9: It's called Antelope Citrus Heights area, Roseville.
1: Yeah, yeah.
9: That's where I'm at.
1: And so you're doing a Sacramento version of the Louisiana Cajun music.
9: Yeah, well, I'm a transplant from there, and I brought my music and food with me.
8: Oh, the food.
1: We've got Melissa in the studio with us.
8: Hi, Mark.
9: Good morning.
1: Have you played Sonoma before?
9: Yes, I have. I think I have. And throughout the years, I just got through doing the Cotati Accordion Festival last week.
1: Oh, yeah.
9: I've been a guest there for probably 16, 17 years.
1: Boy, I've been threatening to go there for about 20 years, and I've never made it. I guess it's quite an event.
9: Well, if you do catch me on a Saturday from 1 to 5 at Spanky's across the street, you wouldn't have left.
1: No? So we're gonna get a taste of Zydeco accordion music this Sunday?
9: Certainly, yes. Yeah. Let me explain Zydeco to you.
1: Okay.
9: And they used to call it la-la music in French, going to the French dance, and these different terms, and then the king of Zydeco, a fellow called by the name of Clifton Chenier in French, Clifton Chenier, he coined it Zydeco, and he had his hit records from the early 50s in rhythm and blues, and then he started the Zydeco with, he coined it, the term Zydeco, which means a snap beam. And what we went through was Zydeco y pasale, meaning no salt in your snap beans. That's just a term for this type of music, which it involves waltzes, two steps, Texas line dance, and, you know, blues, boogie woogie, and belly rubbing. You know,
1: belly rubbing.
9: Well, yeah, that's just your slow one.
8: I was thinking you meant a washboard.
9: That's very important in my music. That the washboard and the accordion is the basic of this music. This was a At first, after the war, people would have World War II. People in Louisiana would have little house dances, yeah, because this music was born and raised from Louisiana, from the French-speaking people. You understand me?
1: Yeah.
9: The waltzes and the two-steps. And then, you know, and it kept on until it evolved. And a fellow by the name of Doug Kershaw, the Raging Cajun.
1: Sure.
9: From Marmontaw, Louisiana, on the fiddle, he brought it to the light about the same time as Clifton Chenier in the late 60s. People started finding out that people in Louisiana talked this French, both black and white, and Italians or Spanish or whatever they are. It's a mixed up place, you know? And they still talk French in along the I-10 there.
1: Yeah, I bet the French they speak, they wouldn't be understood by a Parisian, though.
9: Well, it might be broken, but I wouldn't be too quick to say that, sir.
1: Okay.
9: Because I've met people, and they laughed at me when I responded back to them in French. And I kind of took it offensively at first, right? But then they explained it to me why they laughed. They said, "We understood you. You just said it different."
1: It's kind of like when you go to Spain and you speak, like I speak Mexican Spanish, and the Spanish look at you like, "Where did you come from?" But they understand. They understand.
9: Yes, sir.
1: So
9: yes,
1: sir. In your band, what have you got? What are the pieces of your band?
9: I'm the accordion and vocals, and then I have a washboard, rubbing board, professional rubbing board, corrugated from Louisiana that fits on your shoulders.
1: Hmm.
9: And a lady that plays it, she's really great. And then I have my rhythm section, the bass and the lead guitar, and also a drum. And sometimes I include a saxophone, but that's sometime.
1: Yeah. Okay. So you've got a full complement there.
9: Well, it's always five. No, sometimes six.
1: And can people expect to get their feet moving and get their butts out of the seats and go down and dance to you?
9: Well, after about the first, second song, you can't sit still no more. You know, you done patted your foot and you're looking around trying to catch a partner right quick. You know, because I come out with my two steps, my waltzes, my boogie-woogie. I can look at my crowd and I can size them up. And if I have to lean into a little country a little more, I lean into a little country. You see, I not only play my style of music from Louisiana, I can feel the crowd.
1: Okay, so you play to the audience, which makes sense. We've got some enthusiastic, pardon me, we've got some enthusiastic dancers here. So I think you won't have any problem getting people out of their seats.
9: Well, thanks for giving me a heads up.
1: Yeah, and there's I've noticed a couple of people doing the two-step, especially, a couple of weeks ago we had some bluegrass.
8: Bluegrass, yeah, Lori Lewis and the bluegrass.
1: We had Lori Lewis in, pardon me, and there was some good two-stepping going on. So I think you'll see some of that, hopefully.
9: Oh, yes. I'm looking forward to this.
1: So Melissa, do we start out with the tango and then finish up with Mark? Or?
8: Yep, Sasha Jacobson will kick us off, and then he'll play for about an hour, and then we'll take a little break, and then Mark will lead us through the rest of the afternoon. And it's supposed to be a perfect day on Sunday. I just saw the weather. It's going to be like 76. So
1: good.
8: Come on down.
1: So we can expect Mark to be on about 3:15, 3:30, and we can go to 5?
8: Absolutely.
1: Very good. Very
9: come on
1: good.
9: Come down and have a bonton roulette.
1: Hey, I'm generally there if I'm in town. I look forward to it.
9: Well, I would like to, I'd like you to come right in my face and tell me your name, and I'd like to present a CD to you. Maybe you can get a little airplay sometime, or at home before you, light your pit when you're doing your seasoning. You put on Mark St. Mary, Louisiana Blues and Zydeco Band, then you start rubbing your chicken in your ribs. You'd really be surprised.
1: Yeah, well, I got a little Paul Prudhomme seasoning that I use on occasion. And some Cajun Joe's, something, a Cajun Joe's seasoning, and a few other things like that that I use. The Cajun seasoning I use on my scrambled eggs in the morning.
9: So, oh, that's great.
1: Yeah, I've been to Louisiana a few times, just to New Orleans. Pardon me. I got the frog in my throat. Take it away, Melissa, for a minute.
8: So, Mark, how long have you been in California? Were you grew up in New Orleans?
9: No, I'm not from New Orleans. I'm from a place called Lake Charles.
8: Oh, okay. I know where Lake Charles is.
9: Well, that's right on the Texas and Louisiana state line. And if you keep on going, you're going to Beaumont in Houston, Texas, which Zydeco is over there also.
8: And did you grow up playing Zydeco music?
9: Yes.
8: Yeah.
9: Yeah, so but I took out some insurance and learned the blues at the same time.
1: I'm back. Is it running your family?
9: My family played music, yes. They played fiddle and a rubbing board to accommodate this style of music, you know. My papa and my grandpa, he also played accordion, the little 10-button German accordion. And I also played that 10-button accordion also. And I played the 120 bass piano note accordion, 41 keys, full size.
1: Hmm. Is that what you play now?
9: Well, that's what I play. I mix it up. I swing it up. I feel the crowd first. And then, you know, I throw them a little extra with the 10-button German accordion sometime too, yeah.
1: Okay.
9: But as a rule, I'll kick off with the big piano note and get their blood flowing.
1: Well, you're a marketing guy. You play to your audience, which is
9: well, what I like don't count.
1: Well, you know, I can't argue with you. You know, you want the audience to have the best time ever, right?
9: It's just like last weekend at the Cotati Accordion Festival. I'm at Spanky's across the street. I got a super packed house. Nobody wants to leave, and they're waiting on the next song. That's how dynamic my show is.
1: Yeah. Well, we look forward to it. It's going to be a fun Sunday afternoon at the Grinstead Amphitheater. Mark will be there about 3:15 or so. It just kicks off with the tango before that. And thanks for being on with us. We really appreciate your time. And I will. I think I'm around on Sunday. If you know, just look for I was going to say look for a white-haired guy, but most of the audience is white-haired.
9: be sure and come and get a CD from me, complimentary.
1: Sir. Okay, I appreciate it.
9: And I want to thank y'all. It's been a pleasure this morning. Yes.
1: Thank you so much for being with us.
8: Thanks, Mark.
1: Thanks, Mark. Okay, thank you. See you on Sunday.
8: See you Sunday.
1: Hopefully, everybody listening will see Mark on Sunday as well. Sounds like a great show.
8: Yeah, it's going to be great. And the audiences have just been loving the diversity of entertainment that we've had. And, you know, last week, we had the Marco Silva with the bossa nova and samba, and it was packed before it even started. Mm. And then, you know, and then some people left at the break, a bunch more people came. So it's been a great summer. And we just this week added a show. We weren't planning to be on the stage on September 13th. But the city called and asked if we could program something. And so we're excited to bring Groove Incident, local favorite, Sue Albano's band.
1: Yep.
8: Great dance band. They're going to kick things off on the 13th for us, and then we'll have some blues with Mitch Williams from San Francisco. So it's going to be another fun show. We've got...
1: That's in lieu of having an Independence Day celebration on the plaza, which apparently is not happening, which is kind of a shame. I mean, it's nice that you guys are able to step in, but, you know, I always enjoy that. You know, living in Mexico 6 months a year, I feel like I'm part Mexican, and it's just too bad. Anyway.
8: Yeah, hopefully, you know, next year we'll be able to help get them get it together and help the city and the other people planning and show, because we helped with the mariachi last year. So, we brought the San Francisco Mariachi Band here, they were fantastic. Oh,
1: great.
8: My gosh.
1: And so how many more shows do we have?
8: We go through October 4th. So we have September 20th. We have Tyler Lauren, who is an indie singer and songwriter. the 27th of September, we have Robert Dillinger's Alpha Rhythm Kings, which I think they were here last year. That's a dance band. Jump Swing, super fun. Mm-hmm. And then we round out the season with Oktoberfest on October 4th. The Stealth Band, which is a concert band, will be up on stage. There are about 40 players, and they'll be playing, you know, Sousa Marches and what
1: they've been playing
8: think.
1: In Sonoma for years and
8: they
1: years
8: have.
1: And years.
8: They have.
1: Stealthily.
8: And then the Joe Schmiel Orchestra is going to do, you know, a polka.
1: Yeah, they're the polka band,
8: that.
1: Yeah.
8: So, yeah, so, but we'll have beer and pretzels, and we're going to do it up for Oktoberfest on October 4th to close out the season.
1: Fun.
8: Our free concert outdoor season. But then, you know, as soon as we get to October 24th, we kick off our ticketed series. It's called Sonoma Crew. And we've got a great lineup of 8 concerts between the end of October and December 19th or 20th.
1: Hmm.
8: So it's gonna
1: October 24th is the first one?
8: October 24th, we're doing, it's called A Whole New World, the Disney Songs of Alan Menken.
1: Hmm.
8: And so all the Disney favorites. And we're going to do an afternoon matinee at 3 that any of the shows you can bring kids to, but we thought it'd be great to have an afternoon matinee. So if little kids wanted to come, we've got special ticket pricing for little kids. So it's at 3:30, and those are held at the Sonoma Valley Museum of Art. We're doing a Cole Porter tribute show in November, as well as an opera show. And then in December, we've got 3 big shows. We're going to do the Harlem Nutcracker with Marcus Shelby's big band. It's Duke Ellington's Harlem Nutcracker at the Sebastiani. So
1: sounds like a fun. And October 24th is my 80th birthday. So
8: okay,
1: have a very nice celebration.
8: We'll celebrate.
1: It'll Melissa Bingham from Music in Place, thank you very much for being in.
8: Thank you,
1: thanks
8: Rick.
1: For,
8: always
1: thanks
8: good to see
1: for getting
8: you.
1: Mark St. Denis on the horn with us as well. And we look forward to Sunday. And
8: hopefully
1: I'll see you there.
8: All right. See
1: You're
8: you
1: 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We'll be back with David Bowling right after we take a break.
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0: The staple singer is A Long Walk to D.C., and that's the way of introducing David Bowling, the editor of the Sonoma Valley Sun, who has an article in the current edition, which is just on a newsstand now, dated September 3, because he was just in D.C. Good morning, David.
1: Good morning, Rick. Glad to be here.
0: Nice to see you again. It's been a while. D.C., you used to call it home, right?
1: Yeah, I lived there for a while. In the distant past, in the back end of the 1960s, and I've had family there ever since. So it's sort of where most of my family has eventually congregated.
0: And how did you find? I know you've got an article in here, but you said the article is not done justice in the paper. But so, how did you find?
1: You know,
0: I'm not sure that I want to go there, quite frankly.
1: So I have a daughter who my youngest is now a junior at George Washington University.
0: Yeah, I remember when you used to bring her in the studio when she was a little kid.
1: I know, time flies.
0: Yep.
1: So I was taking her back, delivering her. Most of her worldly goods were stored in my sister's house in Arlington. And I spent a few days there and decided to make the rounds of the of where Donald Trump has marked the trees, so to speak, with his image, with his name, and with his perverse attempt to glorify himself all over the D.C. area. It's sad. I mean, I think Washington is the one truly elegant American city. I mean, it was designed by a French architect, and there's a beauty to it that is missing in virtually any other American city. And Donald Trump is incrementally ripping the seams open. If you go by the White House, well, you can't really go by the White House because it's all blocked off. But if you're anywhere near the White House, there's these giant cranes erupting out of the tree line like some sort of ancient dinosaur herd. And his name is showing up all over the place. And some of this is really offensive. My father was deeply involved in the creation of the United States Institute of Peace, which was supposed to be about studying and promoting how to achieve peace. Donald Trump has slapped his name on that building. He has nothing to do with the Institute of Peace.
0: Yeah.
1: Nor does he have anything to do with achieving peace.
0: Yeah.
1: Even though his fantasy is to win the Nobel Peace Prize.
0: Oh, he doesn't care anymore because he was given one by
1: by FIFA. I mean, it's. And the thing that I had to go to the reflecting pool. I used to live a 10-minute walk from the Lincoln Memorial, and Abe and I became very close because it was the '60s. There was a lot of discordance in the air, and I would walk down late at night from my apartment at 23rd and G Street, and just hang out with Abe. I'd stand there in the semi-darkness and looking up at that incredible presence. So I never paid much attention to the reflecting pool. Nobody, it's there.
0: Yeah.
1: You know?
0: Yeah.
1: And now it's become an historic site. And so I went, and it's all fenced off. And on the fencing around the perimeter of the pool is this sign repeated several times that states, due to vandalism, the pool is now being renovated. It's an outright lie.
0: Yeah,
1: it's an absolute lie.
0: Yeah,
1: Donald Trump hired a buddy, somebody he has some kickback connection, who knows?
0: Right.
1: No bid contract to come in and do a quick job because he wanted it done by the 250 celebration. And it's a mess.
0: Well, it's a lie because Donald Trump can never admit that he's wrong, so he has to blame. He always blames somebody else, right?
1: Yeah.
0: I mean, it's a pattern that we've seen over and over and over.
1: Endless pattern. You know, while I was there, my brother and I went just to go hang out on Roosevelt Island, which most tourists don't even know exists. There's an island in the Potomac River, which is the home of the Teddy Roosevelt Memorial. And it's a lovely place. And there's nobody there because most people don't. You have to drive to a parking lot and then walk across a bridge onto the island. And the Teddy Roosevelt Memorial has a beautiful bronze statue of Teddy and a circular water feature with four fountains. And the water in Teddy's water feature is all green because it's got, algae.
0: Yeah.
1: Thank you. It's got algae in it. That's what happens. I'm sure that the reflecting pool between the Lincoln Memorial and the Washington Memorial is naturally going to be green,
0: yeah,
1: forever. But Donald Trump wants it to look like a swimming pool,
0: right?
1: So he is spending millions of dollars to make it cosmetically suitable for his
0: vision. Now is the picture that you have in the paper of Teddy and Donald, is that on Roosevelt Island?
1: No, that's
0: where is that?
1: That's on the side of the Department
0: labor
1: of
0: Labor Department, yeah.
1: And that actually that building fronts part of the Indy race track course.
0: Oh, okay.
1: I actually had to talk my way through National Guards guys who were protecting the integrity of the race course 2 days before the race happened. And that was probably better for me than I had forgotten to bring any press credentials. And I'm driving, trying to get down there to get a photograph late two evenings before the race. And these National Guards guys said, "Who are you? You can't come. You got a permit?" And I said, "Look, I'm an out of town journalist. I've got to get a picture on the front of the Labor Department, and I'm all the way from California." And these guys let me go in.
0: Hmm.
1: A DC cop would have not. But anyway, so that's
0: photo shows a banner of Teddy Roosevelt says first, and then on the left is a picture of Donald Trump that says first.
1: Yeah,
0: first what?
1: Well, first for labor is supposed to be the implication. What Donald Trump has done for American labor, I'm at a loss to tell you. But those banners, they're three stories high.
0: Hmm.
1: His face, his name, and gold. 23.73% gold leaf is his trademark. And there are statues at either end of Memorial Bridge between the Lincoln Memorial and Arlington Cemetery. And they were originally gold-plated, and now he's replated them. But in the brightest, most garish gold.
0: Hmm.
1: I mean, I accept that they were tarnished at one point, but the gold that suits Donald is so bright, it's offensive.
0: You look at the pictures of the Oval Office, and I saw somewhere comparison of the Oval Office of Barack Obama and of Donald Trump.
1: Yeah.
0: It's just astounding. Everything is gold. Every picture frame is gold. Everything is gold. And I think he envisions himself as being the king of Saudi Arabia or something.
1: Something like that.
0: It's astounding.
1: He admires autocratic leaders who can create monuments to themselves.
0: Yeah.
1: And he wants to be one of them.
0: And he's doing this stuff while we're engaged in a war and the economy sucks and from what I understand, they're going to start work on the arch in 2 weeks.
1: I'm hoping. I mean, there's a lawsuit to stop that. I'm hoping that they can stop it or slow it down until after the midterm election, because if Democrats win control of the House, they'll put a stop to it.
0: Yeah.
1: The cowardly. I'm not interested in playing political favoritism here, but the Republicans control the entire Congress. They should be protesting that arch. And most of them in private say they're opposed to it.
0: Yeah, in private.
1: But they're afraid to buck Donald Trump.
0: It's astounding. And the other thing that really got me yesterday that I saw is that there are weeping willow trees in front of the Kennedy Center.
1: Oh.
0: For a reason, right? Weeping.
1: Yeah.
0: They cut them down.
1: I spent time trying to get photographs various angles of the Kennedy Center, which is a truly important and historic building that has nothing to do with Donald Trump. And there is so much... There's so much going on in terms of construction, renovation. It's hard to tell. I couldn't find a place to park long enough to take a photograph. Kennedy Center is at risk. Donald Trump is angry now because...
0: he had to take his name off.
1: Take his name off, but apparently it's back. But it's all covered up. You can't see. I used to live literally 4 or 5 blocks from the Kennedy Center. It's right below the Watergate, the famous Watergate apartments, and it was such an appropriate symbol of a martyred president.
0: Yeah,
1: it had nothing to do with Donald Trump.
0: No. What happens? What happens in 2028 when there's a Democrat elected president, if that comes to be? Does all this stuff get torn down? Does his name get taken off of everything? Does the arch, if it's built at all, get torn down? I mean, and then, of course, we have to reinstitute the Constitution and rebuild a democracy. But just in the physical things, I mean, is that what happens?
1: Well, I think, I mean, the two construction projects that he cares the most about are the ballroom and the arch. And the ballroom is a sad story because it's so far along that it's doubtful that it will be removed.
0: Yeah.
1: What may happen is if the Democrats get control of Congress in November, by the way, they're working 24/7. They're working 20 hours a day on the ballroom. If they don't get the upper, there's nothing above ground right now. It's all.
0: Isn't it 5 stories down?
1: It's deep.
0: Yeah. But it was already there. It was already a secure place there, right?
1: I don't know what level of.
0: There was something there, yeah.
1: But whether or not he'll be far enough along to create the actual ballroom on top, I don't know. If he isn't that far along, I would think that if the Democrats control the House, that they would put a stop to it, at least for the time being. The arch is 10 times more offensive. There's an incredible view from the Lincoln Memorial across the Potomac River, across Memorial Bridge to Arlington Cemetery, and up on the hill, up from the entrance to the cemetery, you can see the eternal light for Kennedy's grave. I've visited that light a few times, and it's very moving.
0: Mm-hmm.
1: But you won't be able to see it from across the river because this arch will block your view. Completely out of proportion to any. It'll be tall. The arch will be taller than the Lincoln Memorial.
0: It's 25 stories, right? 250
1: feet. 250 feet.
0: Yeah.
1: Lincoln Memorial is 100 feet.
0: Yeah.
1: I mean, Donald Trump is revealing his one passion, which is to build stuff.
0: Yeah.
1: It's sad and I hope it doesn't become so sad that it becomes truly tragic. I mean, he wants to reshape the look of Washington D.C.
0: Well, maybe he realizes that his legacy is going to be squat, and so his legacy has to be things, right? Not things that he's done other than the tax thing. But his legacy has to be things that he's built because that's what he does best, I guess, is build stuff, right? I remember when Trump the Trump Building opened in New York, and we were there shortly thereafter. And it was like, wow, you know, this is really cool. All this gold and all this stuff. And it's, wow, this is really quite something. And then little did we know that it was going to be, it was going to become a national nightmare.
1: Yeah.
0: The guy who built it. So you were disappointed. Hopefully next time you go back, things will be different. Charlie Cook said today that the news for the Republicans is in the midterms is either bad, really bad, or or unbelievably horrible. So that's the good news in terms of putting some checks and balances in.
1: Yeah.
0: Although the Trump administration is famous for ignoring any checks and balances.
1: I think that he is doing everything humanly possible to throw a monkey wrench into the gears of democracy.
0: Oh, absolutely.
1: And this fiasco with mail-in ballots could get pretty ugly before it's over.
0: Yeah. And that's 50 days from now or so.
1: That's right? Yeah, that's almost tomorrow.
0: Yeah, I can't wait till it's over, because then he's not on the ballot. I mean, he's on the ballot this time, but he's never on the ballot again.
1: I think we're going to be chipping the gold gilt off of the Trump legacy for a very long time.
0: Yeah.
1: I mean, metaphorically at least. And
0: it's not just Trump, it's Trumpism.
1: It's Trumpism.
0: Yeah.
1: And, I think all of us have come to the conclusion that this isn't really – we can blame Trump all we want, but really it's the enabling legislators who have given him the freedom to do this.
0: Little Mike Johnson. He won't answer any questions about anything and take no responsibility for anything. It's quite extraordinary.
1: Yeah.
0: I've never seen a House Speaker – and we've had some bad ones, but I've never seen a House Speaker.
1: Oh, he's
0: such a weasel.
1: Yeah, he's in a category by himself, and unfortunately, he wraps himself in a religious mantle. He's serving the Lord in his feeble attempt to lead the House.
0: Yeah,
1: Washington is an exciting city. It is a beautiful city. And right now, to me, it's a kind of a tragic city.
0: Yeah. David, thanks for coming in. That's all the time we have with you this morning. But, you know, next time we'll talk about Sonoma and the SDC, which I know is dear to your heart, which the never-ending story.
1: It is a never-ending story. Yeah. That's a good subject for the next time.
0: Yeah. Thanks very much for coming in. We'll be right back.
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8: 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And apparently, KSVY, they need another $10,000. 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

0: Welcome back. KSVY 91.3, the Windmaster here. Gary Wright would have been, 83 today. He died in 2023. That was Dreamweaver. And, you know, there's an organization in town and across the world that helps dreams come true for a lot of people, and that is called Rotary. And we have with us the current president. Rotary changes. Each Rotary Club changes their presidents every year on the 1st of July. And with only 10 months to go, we have Jeff Walter in, former, what were you, a Lion before? What were you before?
1: I was a Kiwanian.
0: A Kiwanian before.
1: You frequently call that the dark side.
0: And he came over to join his wife, Valerie Pistole, in the Sonoma Valley Rotary Club, the lunch club, the original club, born the same year I was in 1946. And Jeffrey's in the studio with us. Good morning.
1: Good morning.
0: Nice to see you.
1: You too, Rick.
0: Yeah. I saw Jeffrey last night, saw him this morning, and maybe, who knows, I'm going to see him again next week, I think.
1: I think we are.
0: You have an advantage of being president in that you have someone in the household. Valerie was president of Rotary, I don't know how many years ago it was.
1: 11 or 12,
0: 11 or 12 years ago.
1: Yeah.
0: And that's a nice heads up. Yeah. You went to PETS training, I presume.
1: I did.
0: President-elect training seminar, which goes for 2 days, which I did back in 91, I think, because I was president of my club. And so you're full on. So give. I know that you want to give our listeners a little bit of a summary of how great Rotary is.
1: I do.
0: And I will let you do that.
1: Well, you know,
0: I told Jeffrey he couldn't come here and read from a script.
1: No, but I don't have a script.
0: Okay.
1: I have a little pointers, though, that I wanted to make sure I touched on. One of the things I think I find interesting is there are a lot of people who do not know what Rotary is. They really don't.
0: Yeah, that's hard to believe, isn't it?
1: It is hard to believe.
0: Yeah.
1: You know, it's a global network of business people and professionals and community leaders who volunteer to do humanitarian good things. It promotes world peace, understanding, has exchange programs all over the world. There are 45,000 Rotary clubs worldwide, covering about 200 countries and territories. 1.2 million Rotarians. This year's president of the international organization wants to add 500,000 members, new members to Rotary. I think it raised 477.
0: That's the goal, is to add 500,000? Mm. You mean 50% growth?
1: Well, 500,000. It's almost.
0: Yeah.
1: Yeah, yeah. So it's
0: ambitious.
1: Very ambitious, very ambitious. It raised this year $477 million. Mm. It's a big deal. Worldwide. As you know, it's almost eradicated polio. Rotarians have contributed $2.9 billion since 1985 to fight polio, along with the Gates Foundation.
0: Yeah, we had it eradicated, but then people decided that the vaccines were not for them.
1: Yeah, even in other countries, there are anti-vaxxers.
0: Yeah.
1: You may not realize that. But
0: they were.
1: In Afghanistan and Pakistan in particular.
0: Yes.
1: Yeah.
0: They were afraid that we were injecting or giving them something that would do something to them.
1: They thought it might.
0: But yeah, the Gates Foundation gave Rotary a matching grant several years ago.
1: Yeah.
0: And I actually saw Bill Gates once and was able to shake his hand, and I thanked him for that. And he was very enthusiastic about what he had done.
1: And they continue to match. It's a very expensive ongoing maintenance program. I think it cost over $150 million a year. Last year, they vaccinated 350 million children, and that's about the average.
0: And that's the beauty of Rotary is there's other organizations in town that raise a lot of money and give it out and do really good things. But Rotary's strength is boots on the ground.
1: Absolutely.
0: And that's particularly evident with the polio program.
1: And you know, right now in Nepal, the devastating floods they just had, I'm getting emails from Nepalese Rotarians reaching out, seeking assistance and help provide money and material and clothing to the people that were so dramatically and adversely affected by those floods.
0: Mm-hmm.
1: And Rotary International has a disaster relief fund, and money is being siphoned off from that fund to control and assist in that region.
0: Yeah, Rotary International has a lot of money in the, and every Rotarian contributes to that every year.
1: Yep.
0: And if you contribute $1,000 a year, you become a Paul Harris Fellow, and then you can do that many times over. And that that money goes into the fund, and the fund earns money, and you know it's and then they do matching grants, right?
1: Right.
0: How does that work?
1: Well, they call them global grants, and our club has been particularly aggressive in seeking out global grants. You may remember when you were, I think, a member of the Rotary Club, the club sought a global grant with a club in Varanasi, India, to buy an ambulance for the eye clinic in the ashram along the Ganges River.
0: We went there.
1: You and I went there. Yeah. We visited that ashram.
0: Yeah.
1: And, you know, full circle, that was founded by a guy named Baba G.
0: Yeah, who's here in town.
1: He has an ashram here in town, right next to the Sonoma Mission Gardens.
0: Yeah.
1: It's astounding. It's absolutely astounding. Rotary blows my mind. I get blown every day in Rotary when I think about what happens to the people.
0: Well, that was a great experience.
1: Oh, my God.
0: To go into that eye clinic. And then the Rotarians had us to their home in Varanasi, which was a mind-blowing place on its own, all of India was.
1: Yeah.
0: We were there, 2017?
1: 19. Yeah.
0: Okay.
1: Yeah. Yeah, you remember the kids sang to us in the ashram, and they gave us a little tea and little cookies, and oh, my goodness.
0: And if you're a Rotarian, anywhere you go in the world, you're likely to run into a Rotarian, or you can visit a Rotary Club, and there's also Rotary homestay programs and other worldwide programs where Rotarians get together.
1: Absolutely. Yeah. We just came back from Taipei for the international annual convention. 37,000 Rotarians in one city.
0: Yeah.
1: That's a lot of Rotarians. Maybe too many. We did meet a woman on the subway going to the convention center, and she was Taiwanese, and she saw that I was wearing a vest with the Rotary logo on it, and she's sitting next to me. She says, "Oh, you must be a Rotarian." She spoke English. "You can call me Rotary Ruth." Rotary Ruth. She has a daughter who lives here in Cupertino, went to UC Berkeley.
0: Oh, really?
1: Yeah, she comes here every other year to visit her daughter and her grandchildren. So it's a wonderful experience. I'm convinced that every hour of every day, of every week, of every year, a Rotarian is doing something good for somebody else in the world. It's just guaranteed. There's just too many of us. And our projects are so huge, and the scale of them now is just massive. Locally, I wanted to actually...
0: Yeah, what are you guys working on this year?
1: We are really big in the grant world these days. We fundraise, and then we grant about $120,000, $30,000 a year to local nonprofits who need a little shot in the arm. We're not granting millions of dollars every year, but for example, this last round of grants, we gave $5,000 to a Mexican organization for their dancers. They need dance shoes and costumes for 50 Sonoma Valley youth. Sonoma Family Meals, we gave $5,000 to buy a glass door commercial refrigerator. That sort of thing. And we gave about $40,000 in the spring of this year to people who need these various...
0: For specific things.
1: For specific things.
0: Not just to... And frankly, the air conditioning system in the KSVY studio was donated by Rotary.
1: I didn't know that.
0: We didn't have an air conditioner.
1: Ah.
0: And back when I was in Rotary, they submitted the grant, and now we actually have functioning air conditioning.
1: Yeah.

0: we've recently, last two or three years, one of our members, Beth Fox, is very involved in the Dolly Parton Imagination Library. So we have been funding that in the Valley for the last 4 years at the tune of between $5,000 and $10,000 a year. Do you know what that program is? It's really interesting. Every child who signs up from the time they're 0 to 5 years of age gets a book a month. Just comes in. It's mailed.
1: That was her thing, wasn't it?
0: That's her thing, and she did that all over the country.
1: Yeah.
0: And the statistics show that that enhances the reading skills of these kids as they enter preschool and kindergarten. It's a really profoundly important project, and so we've been supporting that also.
1: Reading is fundamental.
0: It is fundamental. The statistics are pretty amazing.
1: Yeah.
0: You know, 70% of the people incarcerated can't read beyond the third grade, for example. There's a direct correlation.
1: There is.
0: Yeah.
1: You meet on Wednesdays at the Sonoma Golf Club.
0: We do.
1: Yeah.
0: Yeah, we do. We have interesting speakers there. We have a lot of fun. That's the other part of Rotary that's important, as is the engagement of the members themselves. It has to be fun.
1: Yeah.
0: If you're not having fun, it doesn't matter how much purpose you might be achieving in your activities. So we have fun. We have social events. We have holiday parties. We have wine tastings at various wineries in the afternoon from time to time. So,
1: yeah, the idea is bringing people together for service, and it has to be fun.
0: Yeah, absolutely.
1: Otherwise, people aren't going to show up.
0: They're not gonna show up.
1: We went through a little period where it wasn't fun before you got there.
0: Yes. we call that the troubles.
1: But yeah, the troubles. Yes, we went through the troubles. But from what I understand, talking to some Rotarians, it is fun now.
0: Yeah.
1: You know, you're having, even without me, a good time.
0: We've been trying. Really have. Greg Brent is stepping up to the plate. He's the humor man for us, and he's our sergeant at arms.
1: Yeah.
0: He livens the place up, and so it's a lot of fun. And we're really trying to get more women. As you know, the Rotary started as an all-man's program.
1: Right.
0: 1905. First public service club in the world. And it was all men. And finally, the Supreme Court of the United States says, oh, no, Rotary, you have to be co-ed. So that was 25.
1: It was a club in Duarte, California, near Pasadena, that challenged that.
0: And,
1: and got it changed.
0: Yeah.
1: And then I was... The club I joined in Marin before I came up here was the first club in the world chartered with women as charter members.
0: No kidding.
1: Yeah, well, which is one of the reasons I joined it. We were about 50% women at the time.
0: Oh, my goodness, yeah.
1: And our second president was a woman.
0: Uh-huh.
1: I heard that you're trying to get more women to join.
0: So any women who's listening, give me a call.
1: You can go on you can look up Sonoma Valley Rotary. Their website is what?
0: I think it's SonomaValleyRotary.org, maybe?
1: Yeah.
0: Yeah.
1: Maybe.
0: I should know that.
1: Yeah.
0: But I don't.
1: Or Rotary Club of Sonoma Valley. Just Google Rotary Club of Sonoma Valley.
0: Mm-hmm.
1: There's two other Rotary Clubs in the Valley
0: there,
1: as well. But Google the Lunch Club, and then you can contact Jeff or who's your membership chair?
0: It is Scott Murray.
1: Scott Murray. You can contact Scott, former president, through that if you're interested. Generally, what happens is you go to the club with a member who introduces you. You come to the club two or three times. If you decide you want to join, the member puts you up, application approved, you join. You have to do a few things before you become a full-fledged blue badge member.
0: Yep.
1: But there's no hazing.
0: No.
1: it's just some logical things that you have to go through.
0: Yes, absolutely.
1: But your membership is over 70 now?
0: Yes, we're actually at 70.
1: At 70.
0: Yeah, so I'm trying to get it up to 80 this year. So it's going to be a tall order, but I'm hoping that we can achieve that number. That would be great. And you know, membership is really critical, and new members are very important for the vitality and new ideas and the like. It keeps the club active and on topic. So it's
1: typically the president of the club comes out of the new member pool after about 2 or 3 years or so. You've been a member for what, 2 years?
0: That's true.
1: But, you know, in your retirement,
0: yes,
1: you don't have much else to do.
0: You're right. I'm completely adrift.
1: Yeah.
0: This is the only
1: Jeff, of course, was former counsel to the city of Sonoma.
0: That's true.
1: And others.
0: Yeah.
1: Other cities.
0: 13 years here as the city attorney.
1: Yeah.
0: Yeah.
1: So. You miss it?
0: I do. I really do. Made a lot

0: of friends in the city, and that's the main thing I miss is the camaraderie and the fellowship that I established with the cities I represented.
1: And your current opinion of the city council, or do you not want to render one?
0: I can't render one.
1: What's your opinion? what's your opinion of the district voting?
0: Well, that's probably an opinion I can't render either. I'm actually still part of the firm that represents the city.
1: Okay, yeah, okay. So. I don't understand it personally, but
0: the goal was to make sure that the various minority groups are sufficiently represented or can be sufficiently represented on the council, so that there are cultural or racial communities in our city,
1: yeah,
0: that because of general election don't find their own folks being elected to the council. The goal is to give them
1: that makes sense
0: where they could be a majority.
1: I know people who live on Chase Street, and one side of Chase Street has got one council member, and the other side of Chase Street has a different council member.
0: It always ends up in very arbitrary lines, right?
1: Yeah, yeah. It's not gerrymandered in any way, I would imagine. It's just...
0: Not at this level.
1: Yeah, yeah.
0: Yeah. We had a demographer come up with some lines.
1: So just to conclude, go to just Google Rotary Club of Sonoma Valley and get on there and see what Rotary's doing. Attend an event, contact somebody, and find out more about Rotary, because it's well worth your time.
0: Absolutely.
1: Yeah.
0: We do good things with a lot of fun.
1: Absolutely. And one of the beneficiaries of Rotary is my next guest, Jamie Love from Sonoma's Live. Thank you, Jeff.
0: Thank you. Enjoy
1: very
0: it.
1: Much.
0: Uh-huh. Have a great day.
1: Appreciate it. And we'll be back with Jamie Love on the other side on KSUY 91.3, 91.3 in Sonoma.
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9: I'm just a Broadway baby.
10: I miss you, Rick Wynn.
9: Walking off my tired feet, pounding for.
1: And we've got our own Broadway baby on the line here. Jamie Love, good to see you.
10: Good to see you, too.
1: You look fabulous.
10: Oh, golly. That's pretty good for 9:40.
1: I know that you're not a morning person.
10: I am not.
1: I kind of half expected you to be on and not show me your picture.
10: No, I actually got up, put makeup on.
1: So how have you been? Good?
10: I've been great.
1: Yeah, I know. You're grandmothering and all kinds of things I see.
10: I got two grandbabies. We just went down and met our second, Marcella. That was very exciting.
1: I saw that on Facebook, I think. Yeah.
10: Rick and I are just busy. I've never appreciated actors more, putting this season opener Follies together and being in the show. Oh my goodness.
1: Oh, you're in the show? Oh, good.
10: I am in the show. I haven't been in a show in a long time. And it was funny. I wanted to just, there were two women that participated in the dance numbers, but didn't, have, any solos or anything. And I was like, oh, that's perfect. I'll just be wallpaper, and participate, but not have a big gig. And then one of the gals had to drop out due to some health issues. So I, to the rescue. So now I have this crazy song called A Patter Song, which is a nonsensical song, which is just so much fun to memorize. But I can't believe how hard everybody works. I mean, Sondheim is a beast. And these four lead actors are just crushing it. But, we're there every night from 6 to 10 p.m., five nights a week. It's a lot.
1: Now, the show is called Follies.
10: Yes.
1: And it opens a week from today, right?
10: Yeah, opens a week from today. We start tech tomorrow. And I've been doing a lot of listening to interviews and things of Stephen Sondheim and just having more admiration for him the more I learn about him and the way that he wrote musicals and, West Side Story and, Into the Woods, just so many interesting takes on the musical genre,
1: This is your third Sondheim show that you guys have done?
10: It's our second. Yeah, we did Side by Side by Sondheim, and then we did this one. This one came about because we had an audition about a year and a half ago for Home, I'm Darling, and there was one role for a woman that was over 60. And I had, I'm not kidding, 25 women lined up outside for this role. And I went outside and I was like, okay, we got to find a play that honors this age group. And I just started checking around, and Follies is a wonderful musical about yesteryear, about the Ziegfeld Follies and what it was like in vaudeville. And all of these people return to this theater for one last reunion before it meets the wrecking ball and turns into a bloody parking lot. And it's just a really, it's a very deep story, though, because there's the four leads. They go back in time and relive their relationship from the beginning. So, I really encourage people to read up a little bit about what this is, because it's a musical, but there's also a deep story in it as well.
1: So how would one read up about what it is?
10: Oh, I just started with my Wikipedia page.
1: Okay, or ChatGPT or whatever. Put in Follies.
10: I went on YouTube and listened to him talking about the writing of Follies.
1: Oh, okay.
10: And he was such a storyteller in such a unique way. And it took me a while to really understand. So, trying to memorize the lyrics alone are just, for this dyslexic gal, are quite interesting. Trying to, there's all these rhymes and patter, as I said. And it's just a challenge, but it's an honor to put it on. And I really hope that people embrace it. So I just put out an e-blast yesterday about all the different styles of songs in the show.
1: I flipped through some of it on Spotify, and the music is interesting. I'm looking forward to it. I'm going to be there on Friday night, right? I think so.
10: Yay. Yeah,
1: on opening night. Glad to be in town for that. Sonoma Arts Live in particular, overall, has been just getting great reviews for everything you did last season.
10: Thank you. Yeah, I was really proud of last season. It was really fun. Always fun to see it unfold, And I've got lots of good stuff in store for this season, too, if you want to hear about that.
1: Yeah, I know you've got, I know Janice is your next one after this.
10: Yep, we're bringing Libby Oberlin back.
1: Oh, she was so good in that.
10: Yeah, wasn't she? So we're really excited to have the gang back and put that on. This time around, Lauren Hatton is going to be in the director chair, just bringing to life what Carl put together in the first place. And then after that, we have a wonderful play called Play On. Sonoma likes farces, and this is a quintessential farce about a company that is putting on a play that was written by a local townsperson. And that townsperson keeps coming into the theater and rewriting the script at every chance. It's a it's a well-known trope. And
1: it sounds a little bit like the early days of the Sonoma Theater Alliance.
10: I'm not saying anything.
1: But I can say it because it's my show.
10: That's right.
1: Yeah, interesting.
10: And then after that, what do we have? Oh, I'm up next. Vanities. Vanities, I'm directing it, and I can't wait. I saw Vanities on Broadway in 1977. It was the first show I ever saw on my high school trip to New York City. And Kathy Bates was in it. She was probably in her early 20s.
1: Wow.
10: And it's about it follows three women from their time as cheerleaders in high school to their time when they're in their 40s and how their lives have changed. It started as a play and it became a musical in the early 2000s. And I have a group of gals that I've been friends with since fourth grade, so the story always resonated with me. And I've always loved stories about groups of women, so I'm looking forward to bringing that to life.
1: Fun.
10: And after that, oh my gosh, what do we have after that? Oh, These Shining Lives, which is a really poignant story about women who worked in a radium factory in the 1930s and all the health repercussions of that. But again, it's a story of friendship and how they bonded over this tragedy in their lives. And then we're closing the season with Freaky Friday. I'm sure all of you saw that movie. The Disney classic became a musical. And I went and saw Libby Oberlin's daughter about a year and a half ago in the wonderful Backyard Kids production at Sebastiani. And I just turned to Libby and I just said, I need to find something for the two of you. And ironically, I had just gotten a notice that Freaky Friday was up to produce that morning. So it all kind of came together, and we just had auditions and casting for that show, and we've got a wonderful cast, and I can't wait to put it together.
1: And that's all the way in July 16th that opens of next year. So
10: yeah,
1: six play season as normal, right?
10: Yep. Season tickets are on sale.
1: Yep, you can go to sonomaartslive.org to buy individual tickets or season tickets. And you've pretty much been selling out your shows, haven't you?
10: We do pretty darn well. Our weakest night is Saturdays. It's really interesting. I've been talking to other artistic directors in Northern California, and they're coming up with the same thing. So we have a great ticket price on opening Saturday, which is the first Saturday of every show is $25 for all seats. And Thursdays have a great saver price of $25. So we try to make it affordable for everyone.
1: Yeah.
10: And season tickets, if you buy a season ticket, we can take that money and put it into the production values. So it's a really great way to pay it forward.
1: Yeah. We are so fortunate in this town to have a number of things, a radio station, a local newspaper, and a live theater company like Sonoma Arts Live.
10: Yeah.
1: And all year long, thank you.
10: I want to say a thank you to Rotary because they funded the purchase of some hearing amplification devices that we're going to be implementing starting with Folly. So those will be available in the lobby. We just got them in the mail, so Rick and I got to figure out how to get them to work. But I'm really excited to have that to offer.
1: Well, Rick Love and Jamie Love, the hardest working couple in show business. thank you so much for being on. Great to see you. And will I see you Friday?
10: Me too. Absolutely. Well, okay. I'll pop out for the reception, but I got to go get ready for my close up.
1: That's right. That's right. Okay. I look forward to it.
10: All right.
1: Thanks so much.
10: Patsy.
1: I will.
10: Bye.
1: Thank you. Jamie Love, Sonoma Arts Live on KSVY. You may have heard that there's an attempt to rename a lake, and I've got a little song about that to close out our time here on this radio station. See if we can play that.
11: 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And that name was

0: Yeah, thanks for being with me this morning for a couple hours. 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

0: Good morning,
1: and welcome to the Kathleen Hill Show. I just found the microphone. Anyway, welcome, and I'm going to do things a little differently today. BJ Blanchard is here engineering.
2: Good morning,
1: and I have the wonderful, illustrious Mike Benziger here as a guest, and I can't wait to get into his wonderful information. A lot of you know the Benziger name. We'll get to that in a minute. And Michael Coates is here. He's been co-hosting with me the last Friday of the month, but we changed that this one time.
3: Yeah, so it'll be back to the normal schedule for September.
1: Okay, all wonderful.
0: Right. And he's my babysitter.
1: Yeah. Sometimes we all need one. Yeah, so welcome, Mike Benziger. And so
0: Thank you.
1: Mike is here and can't stay for the whole hour, I'm going to do the international segment in the last 20 minutes. So we'll have 40 minutes together. And I've known some Benzigers for a very long time. Been here, I'm afraid, 50 years. And you've much
0: us
1: longer.
0: Too.
1: Yeah. And I remember coming with my late husband, Jerry, to your house for dinner and you guys talking history and baseball and all of that stuff.
0: All the guy stuff.
1: Yeah. And I remember your mother, Helen, so well. I remember being at a luncheon at her house. And we counted 49 wild turkeys that day.
0: Half of them were Benzigers, probably.
1: Yeah. And then there was the time I called the winery, and she answered this phone, and I teased her about it. She said, well, I'm just handling the switchboard, which it was.
0: Yeah, no, she and she was worked behind the counter, you know, with the checkered tablecloth and everything.
1: Yeah.
0: Was pouring wine. She did it all.
1: Yeah, and a lesson for all of us. Yeah, so
0: and she could sell wine.
1: And so you guys got to sell the whole thing twice, I guess, in a
0: we
1: way.
0: We did. We lucked out.
1: We did it twice. Yeah. I remember seeing little bottles of Glen Ellen wine on Amtrak and on airplanes.
0: My dad used to call those wine hand grenades. The ex-Marine that he was.
1: Oh, that's great. Yeah, so anyway, as you were reminding me in the so-called green room, which is the front room of this radio station, KSVY, that Benziger vineyards were the first organic vineyards in the country. Tell us about that and how you moved that into your fabulous farming of today.
0: Well, actually, there's been a lot of trailblazers for organic farming before us. We weren't the first organic, but we were the first biodynamic winery in Sonoma County.
1: Oh, thank you. I'm sorry. Yeah.
0: So, you know, I mean, the long story is that when we first got to Glen Ellen, we did know a little bit about how to make wine, but we didn't know a lot about how to grow it.
1: And your dad knew how to sell it.
0: My dad could sell it. And we always challenged each other who could make it faster or who could sell it faster. It was a good problem.
1: Yeah.
0: And so, you know, we ended up hiring the two professors that wrote the book, General Viticulture, out of Davis, to be our consultants on how to grow the grapes. And pretty much what they told us is if you're going to grow grapes, you have one enemy, and that was nature.
1: Mm-hmm.
0: And so the whole goal of growing the best grapes in the world was to figure out how to outsmart nature. So for 10 years, all we did was push nature to the other side of the fence. We sprayed, we prayed, we did everything we could to kill off nature, or at least trick it into going away.
1: And she was too smart?
0: She was way too smart. And so 10 years later, after huge amounts of erosion on the property because we had killed the soil too, I was giving a tour to a bunch of people from New York, and somebody raised their hand and said, Mike, this is a beautiful place, but I don't hear anything. There's no birds. There's no buzzing. What's going on? And I kind of had this epiphany that, man, we had killed everything. And
1: wow.
0: And it was after that that I started to look around with my family for other types of farming that would help us resuscitate the land. And, you know, we looked at sustainable farming, permaculture, organic. But when we came upon this ultimate form of farming, I guess you could call it biodynamics, it really resonated with us because it really truly was homeopathic agriculture. And so the more we learned about it, we learned that it had these magical healing abilities. And it within a matter of 3 or 4 years, we were able to transform the property back to a health that was even healthier than it was when we first got it. And the payoff was that we were making good wines.
1: So kind of tell us about that homeopathy.
0: Yeah, biodynamics is think of biodynamics as kind of playing offensive agriculture, where organic farming is playing defense. So in when you're an organic farmer, it's more about what you eliminate and what you substitute. You know, instead of using nitrogen out of a bag, you can use it, you know, using different natural things of substitutes for nitrogen. But with biodynamics, you can't bring anything in from the outside. You got to create all your own fertility from within. And so you have to do things. You have to be proactive. You have to anticipate things. And so we just can't, call up and get a bag of nitrogen. What we have to do is we have to end up bringing in animals that then recycle all the plants and all the waste material on the property, and then they transform it into the food for the plants.
1: And of course, they have to be fed the right food
0: We have to grow. It's all a cycle. We have to grow the food for them on the property that's grown biodynamically, so that they can then produce their biodynamic fertilizer, so to speak. So it's one big recycling operation. So that's when I say that when you are eating a Glentucky tomato, you're not just eating a tomato, you're eating the farm. Because all of the vitality of the farm, all the minerals, all the life forces of the farm are recycled through the tomato. Think of the analogy of an apple and a tree. You know, the apple is a product of the tree, and the apples, you can't separate the apple from the tree. Or think about a drop of ocean water from the ocean itself. That little drop will contain all the minerals that are contained in the entire ocean. Mm-hmm. And it's the same with a biodynamically grown tomato or zucchini or whatever, is that you're going to have the entire character and personality of the farm incorporated into that tomato. And not just that one year, but every year is a little bit different.
1: So I remember several years ago when a lot of us were happy to get on the Nicholas Turkey Farm poop list that Eric would deliver to mm-hmm. some of us with backyard farms or just little gardens. But that we didn't think about what the turkeys were fed.
0: Yeah.
1: Who created the poop.
0: Yeah, so we don't bring in poop. What we do is we have the animals that then do the pooping for us.
1: Yeah.
0: So I don't know if you've ever seen a sheep, but they do three cool things in one step. They eat, they poop, and then they push it under with their little hooves.
1: Oh,
0: and so
1: wow.
0: As they kind of move across the landscape, you know.
1: So they're very efficient.
0: Super efficient.
1: Machines,
0: yeah.
1: Yeah.
0: And then, you know, at the end of the couple of years, they taste pretty good, too. We don't want to tell them that, though, too early in the game.
1: No, I remember
3: your
1: asking.
3: Your days here are numbered.
1: Well, anyway, I won't bring up what I was going to about eating those sheep. But anyway, so is there a difference between regenerative and biodynamic? Or is it the same?
0: Biodynamic incorporates, all the kind of regeneration into it. You know, the cool thing about biodynamics is that we're growing food for two beings. One is we're growing food for the property itself, for the farm. And so that's our first goal, is to feed the farm. And if you grow things biodynamically, what you're doing really is you're elevating food to medicine. And then, of course, the second thing we want to do is that we want to create healthy foods for the people that support the farm. So farm first, and then family and neighbors next.
1: And your farm is called Glentucky. The Glen part I get. Where does the Tucky come from?
0: The Tucky part comes from having bare feet and hands in the dirt, and then fighting like good families do.
1: And lots of siblings. How many of there are you?
0: There were seven Benzigers.
1: Yeah.
0: And mom and dad.
1: Yeah, yeah.
0: So
3: they say what? There's four dozen Benzigers in Glen Ellen at any given time.
0: Maybe that could be. Yeah. Some of the Benzigers are seeing double and triple all the time too. So
3: I didn't say at the lodge. I incorporated all of Glen Ellen in that.
0: Yeah, we're worse than cockroaches.
1: Yeah. So I bought some rice the other day at Whole Foods. That's labeled regenerative organic.
0: Was that from the farm up in Yolo County? There's a family we worked with at one point up there for a little while on trading biodynamic practices. The biodynamic operations are few and far between. You know, there's 2 million farms in this country, and there's 17,000 that are certified organic. But believe it or not, there's only 101 farms producing food that are certified biodynamic.
1: So
3: I would posit, just to answer your question, that the Yolo rice patties that we've all driven by, and in fact, many of us go up
1: there
3: and get
1: them.
3: Crawfish out of there when they drain them. Because when they drain them into those chutes, the crawfish are right there. But the water comes in from the Sacramento River naturally, right? And the floods the fields, the rice grows. They, pick it and mow it down, and then in the regenerative sense, then the Sacramento River water comes back in and it starts over again, right? Am I fair enough to say that? But the difference between that and biodynamic, if I had to guess, Mike, and please correct us, is that. You can't tell the quality of the seeds where they're from. Right, so they could be bioengineered seeds, and then you've got tractors out there tilling the land. And back to your point about the sheep, they're your tillers, right? So they're not running. You're not running tractors. You move poop around in your poop pile with a tractor, but you don't put them out in your road. Everything's done by hand, right?
0: We pretty much do most of the stuff by hand. We do, like you said, have a tractor. But when they come and certify us, they check underneath the tractor for oil leaks.
3: Oh, I
0: see. So I mean that's how thorough they are.
1: So
0: they're not letting anything slip by.
3: And you use rainwater too, right?
0: We use rainwater not for everything, but for the cannabis.
3: Yeah. Okay.
1: So as a volunteer, I'm working with Hannah Center, no longer Hannah Boy Center. It's now. Everybody, to restore their vegetables, vineyard, and livestock operation. And I was hoping to ask you to consult on making it all biodynamic. But what you explained to me out in the green room was it would be impossible practically. I mean, you have strict regulations about every seed that comes onto your farm. And tell us about that. I mean, the whole qualification to be biodynamic and to function as biodynamic and certified.
0: Yeah, we could get boys, the Hannah Center, pretty close. And close enough where it would make a difference. But to get certified, it is a big hurdle because you have to document everything.
1: But you could get close without...
0: You could get all the big stuff
1: have
0: done.
1: Have the benefits of it.
0: You could get 99% of the benefits of it.
1: Wow.
0: Without a ton of the bureaucracy.
1: Fabulous.
0: So that's we have to document all the seeds that we purchase. They have to be able to be tracked back to an organic seed company, or, they have to be tracked back to some other certified source. Everything.
1: Yeah.
0: We have to weigh everything that goes off, and we have to get permission to bring anything on. So if I have an emergency and if I need to bring nitrogen onto the farm, say I have a deficit for some reason, it rained too much and it leached out all the nitrogen. I have to show them tests that corroborate that I need nitrogen, and then I have to do the exact calculation. And then if I bring in liquefied nitrogen or something like that, it has to be from a biodynamic source, which are almost impossible to find.
1: So at our farmer's market here, which is going on right now up at Arnold Field, on First Street West, we have a lot of local farmers who grow organically but are not certified, partly because of the expense.
0: Exactly.
1: And but they get as close to organic as possible, a lot of them.
0: Now that's why it's nice to go to a farmer's market and look your farmer in the eye and get to know them, and that's how you build trust, you know.
1: Yeah.
0: Certification really works because you're not looking at the farmer in the eye. But if you're going to the farmer's market and you see how good the produce is and you're talking to the farmer and you have a relationship with him, that's what counts.
1: Yeah, it's the conversation and the trust.
0: The relationship is what's most important. And what's the farmer's relationship with the land? You know, is the land a hassle or is the land a love?
1: And where is it?
0: Yeah, where it's located. Yeah, what's the zip
1: and
0: code?
1: And we have so many microclimates around here and micro, I guess, terrain as well.
0: That's why the Sonoma Valley is such an incredible wine growing area, is that we have all these little microclimates and mini terroirs everywhere. It's amazing.
1: Yeah.
0: And they're changing all the time with climate change, some good, some bad. But it is change. So the one thing about biodynamics is we're not really looking for uniformity, except for something being uniformly good and uniformly beautiful. But what we're really looking for is for it to be a mirror, a recording of what happened that year. So, and every year, look how different every year is.
1: Yeah.
0: I mean, just the difference between 2024 and 2025 was amazing. And this year is even going off the charts. Look at the early rains we had in the spring that, screwed up all the grapes. Look at the last 2 weeks of high humidity, you know, tropical temperatures we've had.
1: And rained yesterday.
0: And it poured yesterday. I had water running.
1: In some parts of the valley.
0: Yeah, up in Glen Ellen on Sonoma Mountain, I had water running down the driveway.
1: Wow. Okay, we'll have to take a little break here to respect our supporters.
0: Okay.
1: On the KSVY 91.3 FM, Voices of the Valley. And mine's a little raspy. I'll be right back.
2: It's us again. Curly and Curly are with another astonishing entertainment spotlight. My name's Tim Curly.
4: I'm Lauren Bretta Curly. 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And in the Horseshoe, it's KSVY's All-Star Musical Celebration starting at 5:30.
2: And then in the amphitheater, Grinstead Amphitheater, the Jazz Mafia comes in and is going to play Stevie Wonder Reimagined. Both events start at 5:30 p.m.
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1: Welcome back, and welcome back to Mike Benziger and Michael Coates. And BJ is pushing the buttons. Mm-hmm. Thank you. Mm-hmm. So I think what people really want to know is how they can use this and how they can use your knowledge that you are so happy to share. And what can you do in your own backyard, whether it's half an acre or a planter box? Mm-hmm. Everybody can do something toward that. You know, and it's not just what I do. I, you know, when I get to Sonoma Market or someplace and they have Paul's produce carrots, mm-hmm. or whether I'm in France at a little village market, I pick the ugly ones because I feel sorry for them. They have personalities too, you know.
0: You could get some really, really funny looking tomatoes, I can tell you that.
1: Yeah.
0: I like the one with the big buck teeth.
1: So Mike Benziger, how do we translate to home, to our, you know, whether you have a little teeny place or what?
0: Yeah, I think the first thing you do is you kind of assess your backyard, you know. Do you have big trees around and is it shaded or is it open and sunny? You know, that's the first thing. And then, you know, it's amazing the information we have access to with chat and Claude, and that you can answer things almost in microseconds, and get the information that in the old days used to take sometimes a couple of days to track down. You can do it before you finish your coffee. So the first thing I would do is find out what is possible on your particular piece of property.
1: And how do you do that?
0: If it's nice and sunny, you can grow tomatoes. If it's shady and things like that, you're going to grow things that are like kale and stuff that grow better under shade and so on and so forth. So, and if you grow things that shouldn't be grown, that's what takes up too much water. That's what takes up too much the use of too many chemicals and things like that is when you're battling against nature because you're growing what should not be grown there. So go with the flow. First thing is find out what your property can manage. And you can do that really by just looking around a little bit and seeing how much sun there is, what the condition of the soil is. Is it sticky and clay-like? Is it loamy? Is it rocky? And just go into chat or something and just ask what grows good in these type of conditions.
1: Or you can go to a local nursery and ask them.
0: Or you can go to visit Sonoma Valley, Sonoma Mission Gardens with Lydia and ask her. Or you can go Friday today to the farmer's market and just pick the farmer that you love their corn, if you love their salad or their lettuces, ask them what the trick is. Yeah. And so that's a start. For me, the start is, what is the list of things that can grow best on your piece of property? Then after that, you want to take care of the soil.
1: So a personal theme of mine for a few years that I've mentioned on here several times and written about is the importance of trying to grow your own food. The way things are going, climate change, mm-hmm. wars, whatever. We need to work toward more self-sufficiency, I think.
0: And are you a prepper?
1: A prepper? What's that?
3: For the end of the world?
1: Oh, officially.
0: If I come to visit you, am I going to go buy your mounds of ammunition and artillery?
1: No, I do know people like that who have here in the town. I know people with whole armories underground.
0: Oh yeah,
1: yeah.
0: They exist.
1: No, I am not one of those at all. I just want to eat right.
3: Let's name names.
1: Not happening.
0: Yeah, no, but I'm with you though because if you grow your own food. It tastes a lot better when you grow it,
1: and you know what goes into it,
0: and you know what goes into it. Nobody's going to slip anything in there that's going to make you sick over a long term basis, and you're probably going to eat it all because you sweated your brains out growing it. So, there's a lot of satisfaction in growing your own stuff, and at the end of the day, it's probably a lot healthier too. The one thing that people, what I always advise people is good gardening takes time. It's not something that you do just on Friday mornings or on Saturday mornings. You got to be out in your garden, I always say once a day, at least a little bit, do a drive-by. But if you're not out there, puttering around, for a few minutes to an hour or so a day, you're not going to really be able to maintain a good garden. It's like having a pet.
1: And part of that is watering and primping, but it's also, pardon me, I know I'm weird, but talking to the plant?
0: Yeah, no, it's part of it is just being there. And I always I'd like to just pull up a chair every once in a while and relax and just look at the garden and kind of meditate on it. And, you'll notice over there that maybe there's a little dry patch, or you'll notice over there that one plant seems to be thriving because it's growing next to another plant. And if you just take time to be present and look, the quality goes up a notch.
3: Well, and it's hand farming. Let's be clear about this too, which is, you got to pick your weeds. Mm-hmm. You can't spray them.
0: No.
3: You can't. You've got to find the natural fertilizer or stimulant. You can't use Miracle-Gro, right? I mean, these are some of the basic tenets of growing organic or biodynamic.
0: Yeah.
3: Is getting away from the commercial maintenance of your garden and get back to nature.
0: Yeah. You're totally right. Don't forget, biodynamics is two words, bio and dynamic. And the bio part is building this beautiful house for your plants to live in. And the dynamic part is being sensitive and looking and watching for the rhythms of your backyard so that you work with those rhythms. And when you work with the rhythms of nature, you're going to have food that is really medicine. That's when you really deliver the life force to the table.
1: So one of my goals with the school gardens, which you helped advise a lot of the garden coordinators at times, was to have every child take home a tomato plant, whether they could had just a fire escape balcony to put it on or a place to plant it, so that they could take care of it and nurture it and then do something with it for their family as an experience. That never happened. Because
0: a telephone came down.
1: Yeah.
0: A device called an iPhone came into the environment.
1: Yes, and also all the people who volunteered to provide the tomatoes eventually wanted several thousand dollars.
0: Ben's lately?
1: No.
3: It looks like a Prius, a really old one.
1: Yeah, well, I have a 15-year-old Jeep, so. Yeah, okay, so Lydia Costantini at Snohomishon Gardens, I have on the show every 4 or 5 weeks.
0: Oh, Lydia's great. She's my guru, too.
1: Oh, good.
0: Yeah.
1: Oh, wonderful. Yeah, so it'd be good to work with her. And I'm actually giving a tour of Hannah, I think, on the 22nd, and she's coming. She's
0: awesome.
1: Offered the plants and very generously for Hannah, and as she did with all the school gardens.
0: Good
1: for
0: date.
1: Yeah.
0: See you at the fall equinox.
1: Yeah, so if you don't have a plot of land of any size and you maybe have to do a few containers of vegetables for your family or yourself. Are there, I guess you just buy.

0: ivy organic soil, or how do you manage that?
1: Yeah, I mean, that's where, you know, people like Lydia really can be helpful, you know, that have, you know, access to stuff and good knowledge. Is, you know, you they have these new felt bags now that are really nice. You can buy them in 10 gallon, 20 gallons, 50 gallons. And, you know, depending on you know, what level of organics you want it farmed to, there's no Demeter certified soil yet, but there are plenty of good organic certified soils. Go to Lydia or go to Freeman's or whatever, and you can check the nomenclature on the bag, but go buy some good certified organic potting soil, and dump that in there. And if your soil in your backyard is pretty good too, you can mix them together. And if you're really lucky, you can maybe almost use mostly the soil in your backyard, which would be the best. Because then you're developing, you know, you're also aiding in the character and the personality of your own property by using your own soil.
0: So do you grow winter crops as cover crops at Glentucky Farm?
1: Definitely.
0: And what do you use there? I mean, what do you plant?
1: Mostly fava beans.
0: That's what I do at home.
1: Yeah, yeah. Because they grow, you know, they're magical plants, because they're one of the few, like bell beans, that can just suck nitrogen right out of the air. And they bank them in these little, you know, white little golf balls that grow on their roots. And they also have a beautiful green structure and beautiful kind of straw-like stems that contain tons of moisture. So I grow those in half my garden beds during the winter. And then in the spring, I incorporate all the bell beans and all the fava beans into the garden beds. I distribute them into all the beds. And
0: the beans, the pods of beans.
1: I chop up all the fava beans, and distribute them and incorporate them into the soil, and then I'll put a little compost on it and chop that up and mix it up a little bit, and then I'll smooth it out and then I'll create my seed beds and plant right on top of that, and in most years I never have to feed the garden over the summer. That's all the food necessary right there. And normally I don't have to water for almost a month, because as the fava beans break down or the bell beans, they're kind of a time release thing. They release moisture and nutrients into the soil, and so they feed and moisturize your plants.
0: I buy the fava beans from Lydia at Sonoma Mission Gardens, and then they grow. And do you, when you say you chop them up, do you include the beans in the pods, or do you take those off
1: times the restaurants, you know, want the fava beans.
0: Yeah.
1: So we'll harvest those off.
0: Yeah.
1: But you can use the whole plant. So what I do is I usually remove 5 or 6 inches of the garden bed, put it off to the side, and then I chop up the bell beans or the fava beans, you know, into, you know, just kind of chop it up. And then I'll put some compost, because, you know, what compost really is millions and millions of little organisms that are going to go to work to break down the fava beans for you. And then on top of that, I put your own indigenous soil back on there. And so you have this kind of little lasagna kind of setup of fava beans, compost, and then indigenous soil. And you can't have a better start than that right there.
0: Wow.
2: So part of this closed environment, which your farm is, and if you were trying to mimic it in your backyard and do the best you could, compost is a real important part of it.
1: Exactly.
2: And so, you know, having a really good compost pile, and I'll never forget, I think when we first started out, and I say we because I was there when you, you know, kick-started Biodynamics, that somebody said, and I can't remember if it was you or Alan York or somebody, that, you know, he would go down to Mulis's and wait, get the fresh manure. And Alan's joke was stand behind the cow and get it right away.
0: when it's hot and steamy.
2: Yeah. But I mean, because that's a
1: with the bedding,
2: and that's a good Kickstarter for your compost pile, right?
1: That's if you have the time and the energy and the space to do it, you know.

0: you know, nurseries.
1: Yeah, that reminds me of the poop from Nicholas Turkey Farm that sometimes was steaming when we got it. I had some relatives from Canada visit one time, and the woman of the couple said, gee, did you just spread cow manure in your around your garden? And I said, no, that's from the cows. At the Leveroni's it was.
0: Yeah.
1: Just blowing our way, you know. And this, as an urban person, that was a total surprise that you could smell the poop.
0: Yeah. Yeah.
2: Oh, it smells like New York City.
0: Yeah. Poop, yeah. The smell of poop is in the nose of the beholder for sure.
1: I love the smell myself.
2: Yeah. It smells like victory.
0: But, you know, the other thing that backyard farmers can do is compost all your food. You know, they sell these really cool little backyard 50-gallon, containers that you can put in, recycle your weeds and your garden waste and your food waste and everything else, and make pretty damn good compost that works really good. I mean, and that's what I would recommend as
1: that's a great idea.
0: Step two, instead of, you know, if you want to go better than buying it from a bag or getting it out of a bag, the next thing you want to do is you can actually do it yourself.
2: Yeah.
0: And do yourself a favor too, because it'll cut down on your the amount of garbage that you generate.
1: So I think you need to leave in a few minutes from what I was told. And so let's give the home gardener a little run through. You plant fava beans or something.
0: Yeah, no, the first thing you would do is
1: from beginning to end.
0: See what you could, you know, what is the best things to grow in your backyard. So do the research. Do you have a sunny backyard that's hot? Do you have a shady backyard that's cool? That's the first thing. Number two is, do a little research. I mean, grow what you like. And
1: what you will eat.
0: Yeah, and what you will eat. And then out of that list, check with the locals and find out what the easiest is to grow. So cut down on all the friction you possibly can so that you still have fun when you're gardening. You're not swimming upstream the whole time. You know what I mean?
1: Yeah.
0: Make it as easy as possible. If you make it as easy as possible on yourself, you will go out there every day to do it. If you make it tough, you'll jump ship halfway through. Yeah. So
1: obviously you've done it all.
0: Set it up for success, and plant the stuff that you like. And if you don't want to plant seeds, which are a little bit more work, go to the nursery and buy the starts. But once you got the starts in the ground, you're a babysitter, and you got to be out there at least every other day to check it out.
1: With love.
0: With love and tenderness and hugs and kisses.
1: And lots of conversation and even maybe a little singing.
0: Yep.
2: And a good touch. You know, I mean, that was a thing that you guys, grape growers, used to talk about when you go out in the vineyards, is how many times did you touch the individual vine per season?
1: And,
2: you know what I mean?
1: And if you don't go through this process and you want to sample a little bit of Mike Benzinger's Glentucky Farms vegetables, you can always try them at family-related Glen Ellen Star restaurant in Glen Ellen, Stella in Kenwood, or the new Smash on Sonoma Plaza. Lettuce on those shows up.
0: Yeah.
2: Tomatoes.
1: Everything. Yeah, so not the cheese, I guess, because we have to, yeah. But anyway, that's where you can get it. And do you have a website you want people to know about?
0: No, not really.
1: Okay.
0: Right now. No.
2: But I did want to.
0: Our website is just what you said, is the Glen Ellen Star, Stella, and Smash.
1: Okay.
0: Yeah.
1: Okay.
2: Well, and I you know, without a blatant plug here, but just recently, your tomatoes were available at Glen Ellen Market. And,
1: I didn't know that.
2: Yeah, he had a beautiful, still does, I assume, beautiful rack as soon as you walk in, and you can get Glentucky cherry tomatoes and by the basket or by the scoop or whatever. I don't know how they're selling them now. But I think they're pretty popular.
0: Yeah. No, we've had a good run over there. And I would say that if you're a tomato lover, I would get going, because those rains yesterday, it probably reduced the amount of tomatoes that are going to be available.
1: And if the sun comes out, they might pop.
0: They're popping right now.
1: Yeah.
0: Yeah. So they got a good dose both of rain on the outside and water coming up from the roots. A lot of tomatoes are popping.
2: Get your tomatoes now.
0: Get them now, exactly.
1: Mike Benzinger, thank you so much for coming all the way downtown in Sonoma.
2: Very formative.
0: This was
1: a lot of
0: fun.
1: Yeah, this is a fabulous.

0: The show.
1: Yeah. No, I had a lot of fun. This was great.
0: Well, I hope someday you'll come back. People can learn from you all the time. And Michael Coates, thanks for setting it up and getting Mike to show up. That's wonderful.
1: Hey, this beats wandering around my farm talking to myself or to the sheep all day long.
0: I know about that, yeah. But not to your extent, which is also fun. I mean, good for the blood pressure, good for everything.
2: Yeah, there are worse things for your health.
1: Yeah. And at the end of the day, you eat good.
0: Thank you. So you can either stay or leave if you want, whichever.
1: I got to go back to the farm.
0: Okay.
1: Yeah.
0: Okay.
1: Thank you.
0: Say hello to it for me.
1: I'll give it a hug.
0: And to Mary. Yeah.
2: Thanks, Mike.
0: Thanks so much, Michael Benziger of Glentucky Farm. We'll be right back on the Kathleen Hill Show on KSVY 91.3 FM.
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0: Welcome back, and what a wonderful, informative show, a conversation with Mike Benziger. And, long association, great guide to everything farming in Sonoma Valley. And I actually nominated him for the Julia Child Award a year ago. And somebody from the East won it. I think they needed a woman that year or something. We did not talk about his cannabis farm, but that's another topic. Let's see. We have going on right now a disagreement between the president and the vice president about whether we're at war or not.
2: We're not.
0: J.D. Vance said yesterday you can't call it a war. He doesn't.
2: Huh. Interesting.
0: You're disappointed. You thought they'd called it off, right?
2: Well, you know.
0: Because Trump has been threatening to say it's over.
2: Yeah, he's also been kind of wink and nudging, dropping a nuclear bomb, too.
0: So. Yeah, and while he says it's over, while he's bombing Tehran. So, which is it? And J.D. Vance yesterday was trying out for press secretary, I think, and told a bunch of...
2: Huh? I think they're going to give it to that Fox woman.
0: He what?
2: That wouldn't surprise me. The one that was fired yesterday.
0: Oh.
2: Trauma or whatever.
0: Yeah, from fired by Fox News.
2: Yeah, she. I think she's probably.
0: She's gunning for it, yeah. Yeah. What's her name? It's a very Italian name. Big lips.
2: Maria.
0: Bartolomo.
2: Something like that.
0: Yeah, Maria Bartolomo.
2: Yeah.
0: Yeah. She said something wrong about Trump and they fired her or something. I don't know. We've also had Secretary of Commerce Lutnick in the last couple of days say that no Americans were killed in the Iran war.
2: Huh.
0: News
2: to me.
0: Right. And he tried to make up for that by saying, I was thinking of Venezuela. But everything else he said was about Iran. And he's also made remarks about Canada that are untrue. And, of course, that's led by Donald Trump, who says Canadians are nasty. I mean, I don't think anyone else in the world would call Canadians nasty. But what he means is they didn't give in to his bullying.
2: Yeah.
0: I mean, they had a spine.
6: Yeah, so, Mark Carney is my hero.
0: For a lot of people.
2: Yeah.
0: And he's unified Canada. I mean, the funny thing is, Donald Trump has done so much to unify groups that he doesn't like, whether it's Canadians who, I mean, even the premier of Alberta, whose oil Donald Trump wants very badly and is funding the secession campaign of Alberta to secede from Canada, even the woman premier from there is kind of, wait a minute, you're attacking us, you know. and so Lutnick says, we're not at war with Canada. I mean, they don't know which way they're going. And I guess this morning or last night, it's hard to tell with the time difference, Trump was saying that Canada will be ruined if they don't do what I say.
2: 60 more days till Election Day.
0: Yes, which reminds me about voting.
2: Mm-hmm.
0: I remember before the 2024 election, Donald Trump said, vote for me and you'll never have to vote again. He actually said that. Now think about that. That's what he's working toward, is everybody but Republicans will not be able to vote if he has his way this time. He's going to the Supreme Court today, not he personally, but his legal people, whoever they are. Is that the Attorney General? I don't know. Asking the Supreme Court to stop mail-in voting for him right now.
2: Yeah.
0: Because some mail-in ballots went out this week.
2: I have a feeling that the Supreme Court, even though they're obviously in his pocket, I think they're going to have to punt on this one because North Carolina started mailing ballots yesterday. And so, you know, the process is kind of, you know, and at that moment, you now start disenfranchising people, which I think I hope even the Supreme Court would find, you know, disturbing.
0: So have you noticed that there's a new biography of mafia lawyer Roy Cohn, who was Donald Trump's mentor for 15 years?
2: And his father's attorney.
0: Yeah. But have you seen the guy who wrote that book on being interviewed the
2: Not
0: last
2: yet.
0: Few days?
2: No.
0: Oh, he's so articulate and seems like a nice guy. But he in these short interviews, kind of lists the ways Donald Trump is mimicking Roy Cohn.
6: Mm.
0: And that's like, well, don't... one of the quotes is something like, you don't have to know the law, just know who the judge is.
2: Well...
0: Which leads us to the Supreme Court.
2: Well, and Roy Cohn's whole shtick, and let's just call it what it is. It was shtick. Because remember, he was famous for the McCarthy era.
0: I met him.
2: And, you know, I mean, some of his famous things, you know, are you repeat it enough, it's not a lie. You know, there's these little pithy yet onerous things that, you know, Roy Cohn would use to peddle his snake oil. And that's basically, you know, that's what he is. He's another grifter, another con man, and, you know, selling snake oil. And that's not my opinion. I think a lot of books in history have borne that out.
0: And he also once told Trump or someone else to just sue the government for $100 million, which is a pattern Donald Trump has been following, suing networks and universities, and he's made millions of dollars off of that.
2: Yeah, settlement money.
0: And so now, oh yeah, how about the new Donald Trump coin, the $1 coin?
2: Sold out.
0: Yeah. Did I couldn't find out, although I researched it and couldn't find out how many were made.
2: Yeah, I don't know, but it's gold painted. It's not gold.
0: Right.
2: You know.
0: And did you notice it's his booking photo? Again, he seems to really, I mean, he posed for it that way and when he was booked in Florida. And he loves that because his comb-over is complete and he looks tough. And but beside it, it says, "In God we trust," as if he is God. I mean, that is not too subtle.
6: Is this legal tender?
0: I couldn't find that out either.
2: No, I think it's a collectible.
0: And they're charging 1.5 times the value, I think.
2: Yeah, I think it's a collectible.
0: Yeah.
2: And I think that's why it's sold out, because a lot of this stuff will, you know, have value, you know, after it's done. But, you know, I tell me that you ladies are as saddened as I am that the weeping willows at the Kennedy Center were chopped down.
0: And the Japanese cherry trees.
2: And the Japanese cherry trees. I mean... Does this man have no shame?
0: No. He doesn't know. You know, and I think one of the Canadian ministers said, I think, I forget who it was, but he said the statement that American official said was below the dignity of his office. They don't know what dignity of the office means. Now, okay, so what has he destroyed? The East Wing of the White House, the Rose Garden, again.
6: The reflecting pool.
0: Yes. Well, most of the agencies. I mean, firing all the generals in the army or the military and researchers in science and everything. And apparently the excavation for his memorial arch started today without the permit being approved.
2: Well, and that's how he rolls, by the way, is you do it and apologize later, or, you know, settle later or whatever. But he's a bull in a china shop. He just goes.
0: Well, you know, and this is, according to this,
2: it's a shame, really.
0: Roy Cohen biographer, that's what Cohen taught Trump.
2: Yeah.
0: Yeah.
2: Yeah.
0: You know, just
2: plow
0: go ahead. And yeah. And, oh, and then naming everything after himself, including the, the Strait of Hormuz, he wants to call the Trump Strait, which he says he controls. But why aren't any ships going through if he controls it?
6: That's
0: is it
6: terrible.
0: His blockade that's stopping them? So today, diesel is the most expensive in history.
2: Yeah. Well, I mean, it's a mess. The man, and I use that term loosely, has no record of success that I can think of. I can't think of a thing.
0: What an interesting point.
2: You think about his casinos, you think about his university, you think about his wine brand, you think about his steaks. He, you know, the guy's, quite frankly, and I'll say it, he's a loser. I can't think of a thing that he's won.
0: The presidency.
2: Well, that's a big one. Okay, so,
0: yeah.
2: But.
0: Twice.
2: Okay.
0: Yeah, I know.
2: All right.
0: Yeah, so now he's trying to save his nominee for the Senate, Republican nominee for the Senate in Texas. And there are real questions about whether he will hurt or help the candidacy of the most corrupt attorney general ever, whom Donald Trump yesterday called the finest attorney general in the United States.
2: We're talking about Ken Paxton here?
0: Yeah.
2: Stranger things have happened. One of my favorite politicians of all time was Ann Richards.
0: Oh, yes.
2: And I would love, because I love everything about James Tallarico.
0: Ann Richards, if you ain't at the table, you're on the menu.
2: Yeah. So let's hope, there's a lot of good things out there. I tapped into some polling this morning on the New York Times website.
0: Tell us about it.
2: There's some, it's still too early. 60 days is a long time in politics. There very well could be an October surprise with the bond market crashing, or, there's a lot of economic headwinds and red lights flashing right now. There's a lot of blue out in front right now, in Ohio, in Maine, in Texas, in North Carolina,
0: Iowa.
2: And then John Thune, who's the Senate Majority Leader, 2 days ago saying he's preparing to lose the Senate.
0: Yeah.
2: So these are tells, You know what I mean? Yeah. I mean, it's not over until the ballots get counted, if they get counted.
0: Exactly.
2: But again, I think the Supreme Court is, I think ultimately the most fundamental thing in the United States is the freedom to vote.
0: Absolutely.
2: And so if the Supreme Court were to side with him, I think, that, you know, I know there's people marching in the streets, but you may not.
0: I'll be there.
2: Yeah, it would be, I think that would be an affront to everyone.
0: So I think we should do a little tribute to Gloria Steinem.
2: Oh, absolutely.
0: We have just a few minutes left. I think the most articulate tribute to her I heard yesterday was Hillary Clinton.
2: Yeah, I read that.
0: I heard it on MS Now about 5 or 6 in the morning yesterday. So beautifully done. And Hillary giggling said she bought her first, what do you call them? The sunglasses, aviator.
2: Aviator glasses.
0: Aviator sunglasses, because Gloria Steinem wore them.
2: Yeah.
0: And I mean, there's so many things that Gloria Steinem might have been criticized for when she did it, but a lot of us women are benefiting from all of that. And that includes in the early 70s, I was a consumer reporter on KNBR, and I was let go because they found out I was pregnant. That couldn't happen now. And it cannot happen now. So thank you, Gloria Steinem. Are we already? That last 5 minutes sure went fast. Wow. Well, anyway, thank you, Gloria Steinem, for giving of yourself. For better or for worse.
2: Fair winds.
0: Yeah, and last week we lost Dolly Parton, and this week Gloria Steinem. Happier roads for all of us next week, and we'll see you next week on the Kathleen Hill Show on KSVY 91.3 FM, Voices of the Valley.

0: Hey, everybody, this is your former president, Bill Clinton. 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I like this station. I have never inhaled this station, but I like the music, I like the people, and I like Sonoma. And apparently, KSVY, they need another $10,000. 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

It's 91.3 KSVY. Welcome back to Mike's Mixer. It happens every Friday at 11 a.m. and I play a nice variety of stuff, a different theme each week. And since it's Labor Day weekend coming right up, I'm going to do some yacht rock today. So it's a lot of fun songs you can relax to. And, you know, there's also upbeat stuff as well. But I'm going to get started with probably one of the most iconic yacht rock songs. And it's by Christopher Cross. 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

on 91.3 KSVY, the Voices of the Valley. It's Mike's Mixer, and this week's theme is Yacht Rock. Now, someone asked me, what is Yacht Rock? Well, it's basically the soft or light rock from the late 70s to the early 80s. And just imagine yourself, you're on a yacht, wearing nice white flowy clothes and having a bottle of Chardonnay. That's what Yacht Rock is. And the king of Yacht Rock, of course, is Michael McDonald. And I'm going to play one now from his band, the Doobie Brothers. It's What a Fool Believes, and I believe it won a Grammy for a Record of the Year back in either 79 or 80. And here we go now with the Doobie Brothers on KSVY.

0: on 91.3 KSVY. That's Robbie Dupree from 1980, and the song is Steal Away. Now, is that because he stole the Doobie Brothers, What a Fool Believes? I don't know. They sound really similar. It's time for a break, and we'll be back with some Boz Scaggs here on KSVY.
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0: Thanks. Now it's time for some more yacht rock. Get on your yacht and go out somewhere, maybe down to Capitola or something. I don't know. But it's definitely a genre of music that's become popular over the past few years, and there's a good reason why, because there's a lot of good music in there. And now we're going to play some Boz Scaggs for you. It's the Lowdown on KSVY.

91.3 KSVY. And Captain and Tennille with Do That to Me One More Time. That went all the way to number one in February of 1980. And now we got probably the greatest studio musician band ever. That's right. It's Toto, and this one's called Georgie Porgy on Mike's Mixer on KSVY.

0: on 91.3 KSVY. That's Exile, a band out of Kentucky. And they started off as a yacht rock band, but later became a country band. And they had a lot of success doing that. Now, time for a break. We'll be back with some more of Michael McDonald on Mike's Mixer.
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0: And now back to Mike and his

It's Mike's Mixer on KSVY. And that was Christopher Cross, of course, featuring Michael McDonald on background vocals, which he did a lot of throughout his career. And that was Ride Like the Wind off of Christopher Cross's first album. And let's keep it going with another song that features Michael McDonald in the background vocals and keyboards. It's Steely Dan and Peg.

0: on 91.3 KSVY. That is Kenny Loggins featuring, of course, Michael McDonald. Another one. And before that, we heard from, let's see, what was it? Well, they play, it had Michael McDonald in it, didn't it? Oh, it was Pig by Steely Dan, a very good studio band. They did all their perfection in the studio and did a lot of yacht rock. They were very jazz-influenced, R&B-influenced, soul-influenced. That was Steely Dan. And I'm Mike, and thank you for listening to Mike's Mixer. And we got some requests, but I don't have time to get to those, but we'll do another Yacht Rock show, and I will definitely play them for you, so don't worry. And have a great Labor Day weekend. See you later.
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1: Hey kids, it's that time, Friday, 11 o'clock, time to get young again. 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
1: Well, well, well, well, good morning, good afternoon. 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So that's what we try to do. 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And of course, year-wise, everything from 54 through 75. That's what we try to cover here on the Tasty Nuggets Show. So let's start rocking a little bit with Deep Purple's cover of Neil Diamond's Kentucky Woman.

Deep track from the Dave Clark Five there. Anytime you want. Manfred Mann with one of their minor hits, Sha La La, and Deep Purple covering Neil Diamond with Kentucky Woman. Good morning.

It's Friday morning, which definitely means there's magic in the air. Always during the Tasty Nugget Show, every Friday from 11 to 1, right here on Voices of the Valley, KSVY. That's a group called The Attack. Magic in the air. We also heard a group called Homer's Knobs, Mr. Rainbow. Beautiful Morning, that was The Rascals, of course. Freeport. I threw that in there just because. That was my band back in the day when we recorded one album. You could tell it was on vinyl. You heard all the scratchiness. Brand New Morning was the name of that song. One Fine Morning in front of that. The, I like that group a lot, yes. The Lighthouse. And Edgar Winter with Good Morning Music. We heard the Dave Clark a couple of songs about the morning there. So good morning once again. Anytime you want, Dave Clark 5, Man for Man, Shalala, and Deep Purple, starting us off with Kentucky Woman. On a Friday, Nuggets, KSVY, listener-supported radio. From the Deja Vu, the second CSNNY album, here's a Neil Young track.

0: Stay informed and connected with your local government by watching City of Sonoma public meetings on Sonoma TV. 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
6: 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We're starting out our program today with a little Atlantico Waltz. Atlantico Waltz by Angelo Cagnazzo. Now, Angelo was a famous accordion player in San Francisco, had a school there, an accordion school. He's recognized by many of the accordion players at Cotati's Accordion Festival today. A great accordion player, and this is a gorgeous song.

0: Angelo Cognazzo playing Lantico Waltz, a famous San Francisco accordion player from back in the day, well known today among the older group in the Cathedral Accordion Festival. I'd say this record dates from about 1927. And of course, today on CW's Roots Music, we are playing music through the Little Red Wonder. Yes, folks, the Little Red Wonder is the portable gramophone. When the lights go out and the electricity goes off, when after the revolution, we will still be able to listen to music here at KSBY because we will have a gramophone handy. You'll have to come.
1: It's something to look forward to.
0: But so, George, speak up because as protocol demands, I am now going to change the needle in the gramophone, because every time you play another song, you know those gramophones they're selling with, you know, comes with needles? Nope, got to throw them away. You don't reuse needles. The needles are designed to be softer than the records so that the needle wears and the record does not. So one play, bad needle.
1: And the records themselves were made of a special polymer which is stronger than the soft steel using the needle. CW's now attaching the needle. It is very quick. He has attached the needle to the what is it called, CW?
0: The reproducer.
1: The reproducer.
0: Now CW is
1: now CW is
0: cranking.
1: Cranking.
0: So this particular machine will take about 40 cranks. However, we probably didn't use up all 40 in the first record. So we'll see. You know, sometimes in the old days, as today, if your record gets towards the end and starts to slow down, you just reach over and crank it up.
1: Crank it up.
0: Now, this next
1: interesting.
0: A lot of what I'm going to play today is going to be, you know, I did a Little Red Wonder session with dance band music from the 20s, and then I did a hot jazz one. But today, a lot of it's going to be other, in my other category. And the other category, although the Foxtrot was the primary sort of American pop music of the 20s, a lot of the collections that one runs across have music from other countries, and some of it is just as wonderful. Now, this particular one is interesting because it comes from the Eddie Elkins Orchestra, a dance club orchestra out of San Francisco, and it's called Chocho San, or San, meaning I believe that it has either Japanese or Chinese influence in it, probably Chinese. And so this is a jazz foxtrot with Chinese. You know, it's fusion music. You know, I mean, fusion music is not a new thing. Jazz people were putting all kinds of stuff into jazz from the very beginning. And so here is Chocho San by the Eddie Elkins Orchestra out of San Francisco, 1926 or so.

0: And there we have it. Chocho San by the Eddie Elkins Band, 1927 or so. In a somewhat related vein, we're going to play a gorgeous piece. It was recorded in Japan in 1938, and it was recorded by Hamako Watanabe. It became a big hit in Japan at the time, and a big hit here after the war. But this is the 1938 Japanese Columbia recording of, I've got to crank the machine here. He's cranking the machine.
1: Cranking the machine.
0: Yes. And keep talking.
1: Here in the KSVY studio, we have CW cranking the Red Wonder. It is a beautiful little device made of wood. It is red. CW acquired it from an old lady up on Pacific Heights, and she came down and sold it to CW and explained how she'd taken this Red Wonder to Golden Gate Park with the 1930s, even 1940s.
0: She had a red Model A.
1: She had a Model A, and she drove the Model A to Golden Gate Park and sat there because you don't need electricity for the little Red Wonder, as it is powered by a crank.
0: Yes, and they sold these into the 1950s in Europe. People didn't necessarily have electricity in England after the war for a long time, or other parts of Europe. I talked to a fellow from Sweden the other day who remembers crank. They had crank phonographs when he was growing up. That would have been in the late 50s and 60s. So here we go. Gorgeous, gorgeous piece called China Nights.

I think she's starting to slow down. CW's now, she's slowing way down. Here we go. Crank her up there. So there she comes again.

0: China Nice. Hi. My apologies for not getting enough cranks going to keep the record all the way through. I'm learning. When one fears overcranking, and then if one undercranks, that's what happens. So, but it's a gorgeous piece, 1938, and Japanese Nippon Columbia label.
1: If you had overcranked, it would have gone too fast.
0: No, there's a brake on it, and the brake actually. But you know, you want to be careful. The spring, the brake is actually a spring lever with a piece of leather that hits the drive shaft after the motor, above the motor. It's actually just pressure. And so you can increase the speed or decrease the speed with a little dial by increasing the pressure. This is important information for after the revolution, folks. So we're going to take a break and come right back.
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0: We're back. Welcome back to CW's Roots Music Friday at 1 p.m. always. Today, we're visiting with the Little Red Wonder, which is a portable suitcase gramophone. I just got done playing the big Japanese hit from 1938, an old 78 on the Nippon Columbia label. We're going to play a record now from the Odeon label, dates probably from 1947 to 48, by one of the most famous and prominent German accordion players, Heinz Mansonius, who was born in 1910, died 1963, and renowned during the swing and era in Germany for his smooth sound, his specialized Dalpe accordion. He started recording in the late 30s, went off to the Russian front, came back, and continued to record. So without further ado, I will throw the switch and drop. No, I don't drop the needle. I carefully set the needle in place.

0: Name klingt schon wie ein liebes Wort. Marianne, Janne, Janne, du hast mein Herz.
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0: Oh my, oh my, oh my. Heinz Mansonius. What a swing sound from Germany, late 1940s. And along those lines, we're gonna move on to Italy now. On the Vis Radio label, we're gonna listen to Claudio Villa. And people you may not have heard of, but who were Claudio was extraordinarily famous. Had a great career as a singer in Italy, and so I vouch for this, but I'm cranking at the moment, and we'll get to it in just a few seconds. Fill in for me there, George.
1: Yes, indeed. He once again, the Little Red Wonder is being cranked, and he is CW replacing the soft steel needle into the round reproducer. And all that sound comes without any electricity. It's simply incredible. It's quite loud here in the broadcast studio.
0: Here we go.

0: Oh, my goodness.
1: That was really wonderful. What a voice.
0: Oh, on the Vis radio label, recorded in Italy. That was called Tusi Napoli, a canzone napoletana, written by Pisano and Alfieri, sung by Claudio Villa, and with the G. Conte e Sua Orchestra, made in Italy. So now we're going to go to a piece of music that you may have heard. Sometimes, these famous recordings of things that aren't necessarily mainstream American, but people, you know, lots of Italians live in the United States, so they would buy Italian music, and lots of Germans buy German music, and other people would buy music from the homeland. And this one, however, is recorded on the London label, and I think probably after this record was actually recorded, it was discovered. The song made it to Hollywood, and so he's changing the needle.
1: He is changing the needle once again, because every song needs a new needle used for one song, and now he's cranking the Red Wonder, the suitcase sized.
0: This is Anton Karas playing the zither, and you may recognize this. This is a wonderful piece.

0: The Third Man theme from the famous movie The Third Man. I'm not sure if this record came out probably on 78 at the time of the movie, so Anton could make some money from his great composition.
1: Orson Welles' masterpiece, The Third Man.
0: Orson Welles' masterpiece, okay, right.

0: Love that. What a great piece of music. And the great Zither revival, you know, it stems from that. Well, maybe. Okay, so I'm going to crank again, but then we're going to listen to the Columbia. I think it's the Columbia. No, we're going to listen to the Marimba March. We're back to the 20s now, the early 1920s, with the Blue and White Marimba Band. It says from the New York Hippodrome. So the Blue and White Marimba Band made it up from South America or Central America to the Hippodrome and was known from there and proceeded to record this tune, which, if I remember it correctly, sounds a lot like one of those college fight songs, only it's not done on those kind of instruments. We'll see, but I have to crank first.
1: And while CW's cranking, I have a question for you, Mr. CW. I believe that these old 78 records have a B-side too. Is that correct?
0: After 1910, they do. Some of the older ones, the 1908 versions, they originally were single-sided. And you could use, they were thick, and you could use them for frisbees. No, you would not use them for frisbees. But they've been two-sided since about 1910. Yeah.
1: So just like they used to do when I was a wee lad, they would have a lesser but still somewhat interesting B-side song. How did they do that back 100-plus years ago for records? Did they use someone from the same artist, or did they just throw something else on there?
0: You know, both. Curiously enough, I've particularly in the teens, I've seen and I have records that were recorded by one person or group on one side and someone else on the other side.
1: How interesting.
0: So this one dates from the early 20s, and it's on the Victor label. Victor cut great records. I've noticed their quality of their pressings is outstanding, and you know, you sometimes they're worn to a shred, but hopefully you find something that's playable if you're going to play it. Anyway, here we go with the Marimba March.

This sounds like a college fight song to me, George, the melody. It's, of course, it's on marimbas. Da da da da da da da da da. Hey, fight, fight, you know, bump, ching. And now, a total shift. Oh, I take it back.

0: sent over the airwaves and thus necessarily reduced to fit the radio airwaves format?
1: I think something like that. I think that there was a point in the mid 20s, and I've learned this from people like Jack Stiles and other people that know more about this stuff than I do, that they went to the orthophonic recording process, which is to say they went to electric microphones as opposed to horns to capture the sound. And that increased the bass and the treble, increased the frequency range. And then they had to come up with record players called orthophonic machines in 26 or so to reproduce that. And this one from 33 attempts to take that technology and put it into a suitcase. And so this thing's tiny. But they actually worked at this. They were trying to make these things louder. There was a point in the 20s where the record companies, and this was sort of like AI today. This was kind of exploratory, and the record companies went, well, you know, people don't have to hire musicians anymore. They could just put on a record and dance. And so there were some companies that would actually promote this. You know, you don't need to go out dancing. You can just put on your records. And it didn't exactly work that way. That people through the 20s were very much interested in live dancing. The 30s it began to decline, but it declined more because of radio, I think, than because of phonographs.
0: And now he's cranking up the Little Red Wonder once again.
1: So we're going to listen to a recording, again, from the early 20s. This is a famous recording. This is the Hawaiian Quintet. And this is the song, Aloha Oi, Farewell to Thee, a Hawaiian folk song from circa 1878 by Queen Lydia Liliuokalani, who was then Princess of the United Kingdom. It was her most famous song and is a common cultural symbol to this day for Hawaii. In any case, this is a definitive recording of it.

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4: 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George and I are in the studio today playing old 78 records on the Little Red Wonder. And George, this is the record that made me think of doing all these others. In fact, I had to search to find the ones that I've played so far. This is the one I found by accident. You know, people have stacks of these things, and you look through them and you hear different things at different times in your life, I suspect. But this is an orthophonic recording from about 1927-28. Of Lucrezia Borri, the opera singer. Now, she's a descendant of Lucrezia Borgia of the Medici family, but she's Spanish, and she was a great opera singer in the Depression era as a member of the Metropolitan Opera in New York. When the Metropolitan Opera started to go under, she stepped forward and organized the financial rescue of the Metropolitan Opera. So she's quite an important person. But this recording, when I first heard it, I just kept playing it over and over and over. I think it's one of the most amazing things I've ever heard. Oh, well, I hope you like it. Here we go.

0: Oh my gosh. So if you're thinking of making a movie and you need a track at the end of a sad love story, just play the whole song as people leave. They won't leave. They'll just sit there and listen, because that's one of this. That's this is that. This is just one of the great, great cuts. That's all I can say. And now we're going to go to a lighter note. We're going to go back to, I'm guessing, 1915. And Ada Jones with orchestra is going to sing Now I Have to Call Him Father. This is a ragtime comedy song. And it appears that Mary Ann, or whatever her name is, I'll explain a little bit about it. Mary Ann is dating William Henry and makes the mistake of introducing him to her mother.
1: Can talk.
2: Once again, the Little Red Wonder is being cranked by CW here on CW's Roots Music, where, as he said before, you'll hear music you won't hear anywhere else.
0: They're not playing this at Burning Man.
2: Although they could.
0: They could. This would work at Burning Man, and this would work in the
2: Maybe they are. There's 70,000 of them. You never know.
0: This is true. There's probably a campsite.
2: Camp Little Red Wonder.
1: Little Red Wonder.
2: There you go. Here.
0: So I'm going to get the mic in close. These old recordings. Okay. And try to catch the words. It's a fun story, and you know, when they had they showed Dolly Parton the other day on the Johnny Carson show, she sang a song that had the same story that I just told that she had written. I don't think she heard this one, but any case, here we go.

0: Well,
1: now a classic. I have to call him father.
0: Now I have to call him father.
1: He and mother married on the sly.
0: My old man. Oh, that's just so. And all right, I don't like that anymore, probably for good reason. But
1: oh, it still happens, I'm sure.
0: Oh, it's wonderful. And along the same lines, here's one from that same era by Adele Rowland, doing a Louis Young and Donaldson song called "When You See Another Sweetie Hanging Around." You know, I mean, the love stories, the plot doesn't change. The background music alters slightly. Go ahead and talk for a second. I'm going to crank.
1: And this will probably be our last song here on CW's Roots Music, as we're just about out of time there. CW, and once again, he is cranking the Little Red Wonder, the Victrola, suitcase edition. And he is putting a new needle into the reproducer. And so thank you for listening, folks.

0: 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Fridays at 1 o'clock. We'll be back next week. Stay tuned for Tommy Thompson's Western Swing program. Thanks for helping, George.
1: Okay, Sonoma, we have a situation.
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3: All right, ladies and gentlemen, time for Swinging Out West with Tommy Thompson. That's old Don Burnham singing the theme song there. He moved to New Zealand, by golly. Well, I've been going down to Texas quite a bit, folks, and to my church, the Western Swing, down there in Turkey, Texas, the Panhandle. About an hour and a half south of Amarillo, down there, Western Swing Country, the town that Bob Wills was actually raised in. And here's a band coming up right here now that was probably the best Western Swing band that ever was, I think. Tom Morell and the Time Warp Top Hands. This is volume 4 of How the West Was Swung. It's called Pterodactyl Tales. And here's the lead in here. It's called Booking Agent Logic.
4: Look here, Buford, I got an ID.
5: And what might that be, Luke?
4: Well, listen, instead of getting all them prissy singers with their pretty white hats, let's turn them musicians loose and let them play some of that there hokum stuff. You know, kind of like that old French guitar player, old Durango Reinhardt. You know, kind of like a jam session.
5: Sound like real smart thinking to me, Luke.
4: I got another idea.
5: What might that be, Luke?
4: Let's pay them musicians by the note. Now, I've heard them play, and they ain't all that swift. We can save us some real money, Buford.
5: Oh, just how much does a chord pay now, Luke?
4: Be quiet, Buford. You don't know nothing about that music philosophy stuff.
5: Sound like pretty smart thinking to me, Luke. You always was the brains of the outfit.
4: Yeah, I know it.

0: All right, ladies and gentlemen, that was the Time Warp Top Hands and Tom Worrell. And let me mention who was on that. That was Clint Sugarfinger Strong on guitar, Tom Wolf Morrell on steel, Benny El Ritmo Raton Garcia on rhythm guitar, Bobby Bobcat Boatwright on fiddle and harmonica, Johnny Fingers Case on piano and vibraharp, Howard Sandog McRae on acoustic bass, and Tommy Brunswick Perkins on drums. Once again, that was Tom Worrell and the Time Warp Top Hands off of Pterodactyl Tales. Right now, we're switching to another CD with a lot of the same guys. It's called On the Trail, Songs of the American West. Here comes the late, great Don Edwards. Saddle Tramp. You listen to Swingin' Out West with Tommy Thompson, KSVY, Sonoma, California. Listener-supported Voices of the Valley.
1: They call me a drifter. They say I'm no good. I'll never amount to a thing.

Here's one dedicated to the late, great Timothy Dixon. Riding easy with the sun, which is what he's doing, folks. He crossed the Great Divide two nights ago. I'm just

0: right.
1: We were trotting home for dinner. Our day thus far had been a winter. We'd been turning out some pears on railroad lease. I was riding with old Jim, and if I was asked to describe him, I'd have to say he was a cowboy masterpiece. We stopped to let our horses blow when, in a canyon down below, we spied a neighbor doing battle with a steer. That brute had sulled and brushed up thick in some willows near the creek. A full-scale war had been declared, and that was clear. Now, I'd had cattle sull on me, and it was obvious to see that a reconciliation wouldn't come, and from experience, I knew if he continued to pursue that fight, there'd be one of them hurt before it's done. Jim just rolled himself a smoke and snickered like it was a joke while we both sat and watched this feller fight his head. That cowboy'd cuss and froth and yelp. I asked, "Suppose we should go and help?" But old Jim then got philosophical and said, "If he just let that brute calm down, then bring an old cow back around, that steer likely follow it to Oregon. I ain't saying it's wrong to fight if you've got to, and you're right. But before you do, it's good to know what side you're on. Like when we was maybe 6 and 9, me and my brother was inclined to get ourselves in trouble while we was trying to be good. Oh, it'd be our fault, sure enough, but it'd be innocent, young kid stuff that would oftentimes just be misunderstood. Like one hot day, we'd gone to church. In a pew, we took a perch. It had been raining. The air was thick and wet, which made it hard to stay awake. About as much as we could take, what with the snoring and the preaching and the sweat. The gal who sat in front of him and me had, well, perspired profusely. And when she rose, her clothes were clinging, so to speak. Adding to this situation, on closer examination, we saw her dress had lodged itself between her cheeks. It sure looked uncomfortable in there. We couldn't help ourselves but stare, and being just waist high, we really saw it good. Not being one to leave things be, my brother pulls the dress out free, alleviating the whole problem where she stood. Well, she turns quick. He just smiled, never dreaming she'd be riled. Instead of thanks, she hit him with her purse, which knocked my brother to the ground. She glared at me, then turned around. Things was bad, folks, but trying to help, I made it worse. You see, I knowed something made her mad to hit my brother like she had, and I figured it must be the dress, confound it. So using sweat marks for a guide, I turns my whole hand on his side, and I slips it right back in the way we found it. This time it was me that felt her wrath, which knocked my senses off their path, and I carry purse scars with me to this day. I guess we got what we were doing. When we finally come to, I learned a lesson I'm going to share with you today. It ain't always smart to offer aid to situations you ain't made. History tells me not to fight a losing battle. It's like my daddy always said, son, sometimes best quit while you're ahead. Because there ain't no figuring women or sold up cattle.

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5: All right, folks, you have been listening to the wonderful album. It's off of Warner Western. It's really a fantastic. It's called On the Trail: Songs of the American West, and it's endorsed by the cowboy actor Richard Farnsworth, who says this collection is dedicated to our friend and hero, Richard Farnsworth. The Western Jubilee Recording Company puts out the best all-around Western music. And, boy, they sure do. Here's a little something by Tommy Morrell and the Time Warp Top Hands. And this is called, written by Mr. Bobby Kofer, who joined Bob Wills in 1958 in Las Vegas, same year as Leon Rausch. And it's called Curtain Call. Swinging Out West with Tommy Thompson, KSVY 91.3 FM.

That was Tommy Morrell and the Time Warp Top Hands, ladies and gentlemen. And that was Room Full of Reptiles. Right now, we're going back to some cowboy songs off of this great, great album called On the Trail, Songs of the American West.

Mighty fine, Don, mighty fine. Here comes Rich O'Brien with a little instrumental tune. There's a spinning wheel in the park.

That was the great guitar player for Tom Morell and the Time Warp Top Hens, Mr. Rich O'Brien. And boy, what a great guitar player he is. Let's see. Now we're going down to the Sons of the San Joaquin. And they're a traditional cowboy group that my friend Richard Chong used to play fiddle for. And here's a little gospel tune called Lily of the Valley.

Sons of San Joaquin right there, folks. Lily of the Valley. Right now we're going back to Tommy Morell and the Time Warp Top Hands with Pterodactyl Tales. And here's the title cut. Pterodactyl Tales. You're listening to Swinging Out West with Tommy Thompson. KSVY. Sonoma, California. 91.3.

0: All right, folks. Here comes Waddy Mitchell again with Don Edwards and the Fort Worth Symphony Orchestra with
1: Maxwell
0: Annie Laurie.
1: Brazar Bunny, where early falls the dew, and 'twas there

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1: Yes, her brow was like the snowdrift. 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
1: What's that? 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

0: Hubert.
1: Hey, what's that, Luke?
0: We paying them critters by the note or by the song.
1: Well, let me look, Luke. Uh-oh. Says here they're getting paid by the note, Luke.
0: He's in a heap of trouble, Buford.
2: Yeah, I know.

0: Thank you so much, folks, for listening into Swinging Out West with yours truly, Tommy Thompson. Appreciate you listening to the show. And once again, God bless Mr. Tim Dixon, the late, great Tim Dixon, friend of mine for over 55 years. Did a lot of my posters, and I have a lot of his artwork. He was a Glen Ellen legend, doing artwork from the 60s, graduated Petaluma High School in 1965. He was 79 years old. God bless you, Tim. Across the Great Divide.
1: 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And apparently, KSVY, they need another $10,000. 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
3: And at the Sebastiani Theater, it's Summer Night City doing the ABBA tribute at 8 o'clock. On Sunday at Hop Monk Sonoma, Michael John Ahern plays with Chris Cotruvo at 12:30.
2: Also on Sunday at the Sonoma Plaza, the Sonoma Sundays on the Plaza event has two great bands. Sasha Jacobson will be playing some tango, and Mark St. Mary comes back later and plays Zydeco. This all starts at 2 p.m.
3: And that is sponsored by Music in Place.
2: Yes, it is.
3: And also on Sunday, you've got the Sunday Night Jam at 7 p.m. at the Alvarado Inn. 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
2: And then in the amphitheater, Grinstead Amphitheater, the Jazz Mafia comes in and is going to play Stevie Wonder Reimagined. Both events start at 5:30 p.m.
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3: 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I'm Lauren Brenda Curley.
2: I'm Tim Curley. I'm your live entertainment news every Friday in the Sonoma and Dex Tribune.
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Yes. I know what time it is. Yes. It's 5 minutes after four. That's what time it is. But it's also time for me, Pat Carlin, here till five. This is the Pat's Pad program. Lots of news and music. Man, I got twice the music we need here, but I got some special stuff coming up in this program. I like special stuff. I like you listening, too. It's always cool to have you with me. Thank you.

0: 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All of that on listener-supported KSVY. Mad Dog in the Fog is a bar and grill in San Francisco on 8th Street. And I, from what I understand, Train had a concert there last weekend in front of the bar and played his new album. Pretty cool. Pretty cool. And before that, Jimmy Buffett. I miss that guy. Come Labor Day Monday. It's Labor Day weekend, isn't it? And gas is over $6 a gallon in Sonoma. My. We opened up with REM. Now what are you doing, Pat? Now what are you doing? Let's do some Sonoma Grown music. We like to do that. This is a group that's been playing over 30 years. And they're called the Pulsators. Let's hear it for Johnny Campbell. You know we've been there before.
1: But we're coming back. Yeah, we're coming back.

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0: And now back to...

Wow, she has a nice voice. The group is called Double Trouble. Pat here till 5. How are you? Thanks for hanging with us. Appreciate it. Before that, the band was called The Lone Bellow, their song Honey. And we opened with Brandi Carlile. I always like a little Brandi Carlile once in a while. Yeah, yeah. What's going on? It was so rainy and wet last night. And we still pulled off music at the London Lodge in Glen Ellen. The band was the Tie-Dye Blues Band. Really nice guys. Great. They played well together for 5 of them. They played like a band. It's like, really enjoyed it. They, you know, a lot of times you'll see a band and there's somebody showing off, the lead guitar, or somebody. It wasn't the case with this band. They just were really good together. Hope to have them back next year for sure. Okay, what are we doing here, Pat? Oh, we're going to play some Dave Matthews, right? Play a little Dave Matthews. KSVY on a Friday. Happy Labor Day weekend. If you don't have to work and you could party a little bit, let's do it. Barbecue.

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0: Yes, they do. Bob Seger. That was one of my favorite albums, the Against the Wind album. Bob Seger and the Silver Bullet Band. This is the Pat's Pad program every Friday, 3 to 5, God willing. We had Bonnie Raitt in there. Susan Tedeschi we opened up with. Man, that was nice. Did you get up and dance, Gail? Ha ha, gotcha. So anyway, so much going on here. Wow. The last Tuesday night market is coming up on Tuesday, right? And a lot of stuff going on. KSVY has a lot to do with the last Tuesday night market. I have a great set coming up after the we take the break here at the top of the hour. Rockabilly. I got a rockabilly set here. I'm all excited about it, too. I think it's going to be pretty good. So hang in there with me.
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You love the tasty array of snacks we have to offer. So will the youngsters. Everything is quality and so good. We hope you'll make this a weekly visit. Bring the family. Bring your friends. There are always wonderful new pictures to see, delightful snacks to nibble, a gay, pleasant evening for all. Oh, a word of caution. Don't drive over 10 miles an hour in the theater area for your safety's sake. And Mom or Pop, go with the kids when they leave the car. We hope you have a wonderful time.

0: That was Tom Petty. Tom Petty's other band, Mudcrutch. 6 days on the road right here on KSVY in Sonoma. Alvin Lee was in there, Rock and Roll Girls. That little thing about the drive-in movies, that band is called Bone Beats. We had Lester Flatt doing Petticoat Junction. I had all kinds of stuff in here. NRBQ, they're called RC Cola and Moon Pie. We had Eric Clapton, Brian Hyland. All that stuff in that set. Wow. A lot of those short songs, you get a lot of songs in 20 minutes in there. KSVY on a Friday. Yes, indeed.
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0: Wow. Sugar Shack. That was Steve Vai. We had the Ventures in there. Reverend Horton Heat. The Beach Boys opened up that set. Wow. I'm drained. KSVY on a Friday. And lots of stuff going on. Off the Shelf, Nate. He's here at 5. He's excited about his show. All this stuff going on Saturday, Sunday. You got to listen to this station, I'm telling you. And contribute if you can. 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Put in your $5 bill. Wow. That took a lot out of me, man. I'm tired now.
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3: 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Positive affirmations help us change our negative attitudes into positive ones.
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0: Hey, everybody, this is your former president, Bill Clinton. Now, I've been listening to KSVY for a long time, and I'm going to tell you something about it. I like this station. I have never inhaled this station, but I like the music, I like the people, and I like Sonoma. And apparently, KSVY, they need another $10,000. 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
4: 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On Sunday at Hop Monk Sonoma, Michael John Ahern plays with Chris Cotruvo at 12:30.
3: 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Sasha Jacobson will be playing some tango, and Mark St. Mary comes back later and plays Zydeco. 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
3: Yes, it is.
4: And also on Sunday, you've got the Sunday Night Jam at 7 p.m. at the El Verano Inn. And coming up, Tuesday night is the final farmer's market of the year. And in the Horseshoe, it's KSVY's All-Star Musical Celebration starting at 5:30.
3: And then in the amphitheater, Grinstead Amphitheater, the Jazz Mafia comes in and is going to play Stevie Wonder Reimagined. Both events start at 5:30 p.m.
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4: 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I'm Lauren Brenner Curley.
3: I'm Tim Curley. I'm your live entertainment news every Friday in the Sonoma and Dex Tribune.
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